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1: Hey, I've been waiting all night for this moment. 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

0: All right, 5 weeks of free gas and five big winners of $500.
1: That's right. 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
0: Yeah, free gas. 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
1: 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It is 1638 North Padre Island Drive.
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2: Hey there, Corpus Christi. It's me, Tommy Cool. Ever wondered why Tommy Cool gives a high four? I'm a stickler. Let me explain. The odds of a rattlesnake bite are 1 in 40,000. Still, I got bit when I was 3. 1 in 40,000. The odds of a second rattlesnake bite are over 1 in a billion. I must be special. I got bit again 12 years ago. The folks who cared for me the first time were sticklers. No lasting damage. The second time, not sticklers. I lost a finger. That's why I give high fours. That's why I'm a stickler. Texas weather demands air conditioning sticklers.

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1: The legendary.
2: Oh, yeah.
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0: James Andre Jefferson Jr.
1: What it do about?
0: All right, this is interesting. A new story came out about secret turnoffs that your significant other does not share with you.
1: Oh, damn.
0: For men, men don't like to be called daddy.
1: Nah, I like being called big daddy. What you mean? Stop playing.
0: Another one is popping my pimples when we're planning on doing the deed.
1: What? You popping pimples right before you get down? That's crazy.
0: Smelling his wrist after taking off his smartwatch. I do that a lot.
1: Whoa, what? You smell your own wrist all the damn time?
0: Sometimes.
1: What does it smell like?
0: Yeah, yeah. Also, leaving the TV on all night, all right? I do feel like that is my wife. If it was up to my wife, the TV would be on all night.
1: Oh, damn.
0: The other one is reminding him to brush his teeth. He doesn't have terrible breath, but I definitely don't want to make out sometimes.
1: Oh, Lord. Yeah, you got to brush your teeth in the morning and at nighttime.
0: And in the middle of the day, if you can.
1: Oh, I missed that time. I ain't going to lie.
0: You can go three
1: times. How many times you brush your teeth on average?
0: I would say three times a day.
1: Oh, I'm at two. I guess your teeth better than mine.
0: Stay by your radio. Coming up next, man, we're jumping into People's Mix. Keep it locked.
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0: love like this. 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
1: Where you at?
0: At the house with it, watching sinners.
1: Who you with?
0: On the couch with my favorite sinner. 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
1: Ride with the mob, hamdulillah. 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
1: What a dope, man.
0: I don't know if you got a lot of faith in Tristan Thompson, but apparently he's trying his best to squash the LeBron Drake beef.
1: It's not going to work out. You're going to need the Pope to get that going.
0: Yeah, I think that thing's a wrap forever. He revealed this on his podcast with Club Shay Shay, because Tristan Thompson is from Toronto, and I guess he's buddy-buddy with Drake. And obviously him and LeBron are, you know, legendary teammates.
1: Some people don't need to be friends anymore.
0: Facts. Stay by your radio. We got the No Cap News coming up. Keep it locked.
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0: All right, 5 weeks of free gas and five big winners of $500.
1: That's right. Our latest winner, big shout out to Victoria Duke. She went home with $500 on Friday.
0: Yeah, free gas. And we're continuing it this week live out at Palm Harbor Homes. What's the address out there?
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0: 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I got to ask you, James, with Obsession and Backrooms now available for digital download, which movie do you think is better? Because you've seen both.
1: I've seen them both in theaters, and I would say Obsessions is 10 times better than
0: 10 times?
1: Yeah, 10 times. Backrooms is, it's aight. It ain't all that.
0: Check it out, man. I've only seen Obsession. Backrooms looks a little too weird for me. But look, we're getting up out of here. Back at it tomorrow, same time, same place. Y'all, it's the Bootleg Kev Show.
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0: 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It works best if they're listening too. 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
21: 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And for me, it's about confidence and empowerment. 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
22: I think a big part of my decision having reconstructive surgery was wanting to feel like a woman again and feeling complete.
23: Breast reconstruction allowed me to get back to my very busy lifestyle. I have kids ranging from 17 to 10, and they just need their mom. And I needed to get back to that.
21: It gives you confidence, and you've got this team of doctors that care about you, the person.
23: My plastic surgeon worked really well with my breast surgeon. They were a team that were put together to help make me whole again.
22: I felt that not having the reconstructive surgery, I would look in the mirror and always see cancer. Now I look in the mirror and although I have scars,

0: I am still a Marine. 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I will always look after those around me. I will always uplift and support my country and my community. Because that is the promise I made. That is what it means to be a Marine. Semper Fidelis. Always faithful, always Marine.
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0: All right, 5 weeks of free gas and five big winners of $500.
1: That's right. Our latest winner, big shout out to Victoria Duke. She went home with $500 on Friday.
0: Yeah, free gas. And we're continuing it this week live out at Palm Harbor Homes. What's the address out there?
1: 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It is 1638 North Padre Island Drive.
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3: 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It's me, Tommy Cool. 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I'm a stickler. Let me explain. The odds of a rattlesnake bite are 1 in 40,000. Still, I got bit when I was 3. 1 in 40,000. The odds of a second rattlesnake bite are over 1 in a billion. I must be special. I got bit again 12 years ago. 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Daylight, twilight, even after midnight. High four. 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
2: I heard what you said through the grapevine. Funny thing about your problems, they ain't mine. Staying up through the late night. 20 seconds to game time. Getting religious with it. Time crossing these state lines. Working hard through the late nights. 20 seconds.

grapevine. Funny thing about your problems, they ain't mine. Staying up through the late night, 20 seconds to game time. Getting religious with it, high crossing these state lines. Working hard through the

0: All right, 5 weeks of free gas and five big winners of $500.
1: That's right. Our latest winner, big shout out to Victoria Duke. She went home with $500 on Friday.
0: Yeah, free gas. And we're continuing it this week live out at Palm Harbor Homes. What's the address out there?
1: That's right. It is 1638 North Padre Island Drive.
0: North Padre Island Drive. NPID. Mm-hmm. We're going to be doing it again. Another $500 in free gas. The free gas summer continues with our friends over at Palm Harbor Homes. You could be added to the list of tons of winners. We've already had five big ones, and we're going to keep it going.
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2: I heard the call to serve, so I answered. I earned a title and discovered my purpose. I found belonging, an unbreakable bond with my fellow Marines. We fought to overcome adversity together in defense of our nation and its people. I've lived a full life, rich with meaning. And even though I no longer wear the uniform, I am still a Marine. My service has come full circle. I will always look after those around me. I will always uplift and support my country and my community. Because that is the promise I made. That is what it means to be a Marine. Semper Fidelis. Always faithful, always Marine.
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That maybe...

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She must be patient. 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She will save herself this time. And in fact, tonight, she did confirm. 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

Most of us are aware of the push to build hyperscale data centers across the state, creating an unprecedented demand on our state's resources. Requests for large load development projects have reached 439 gigawatts. That's 5 times peak demand of the entire grid. As for water, 80% of the data centers currently operating ignored a legally mandated survey regarding their water usage. Without proper oversight, how can Texas plan for the future allocation of resources and anticipate the impacts on its citizens? We're calling on ERCOT and the PUC to take immediate oversight control of this issue with a 6-month moratorium until our legislators address it in the next session. 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

0: something a little more impressive.
1: Like?
0: Nothing too fancy. Maybe a crown!
1: Not sure you'll fit in the truck with that.
0: No problem. How about a cape?
1: People might confuse you with
0: a superhero. And the AC Texier Colera kind of like superheroes, springing into action the moment you need us.
1: Capes are hard to keep clean.
0: How about a tearaway uniform? And underneath it, a Speedo. With the Colera logo, of course.
1: Oh my. Not sure you should be out in public like that.
0: Okay. Can you hand me that robe, please, sir?
1: I think that would be a good idea.
0: Colder than I thought in here.
1: I can see that. Call Colera
0: because we can. On second thought, can I just wear my Colera uniform, sir?
1: Jesse, I support your decision 100%.
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4: 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I've been waiting all year for this moment. 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

0: All right, 5 weeks of free gas and five big winners of $500.
1: That's right. Our latest winner, big shout out to Victoria Duke. 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
0: Yeah, free gas. And we're continuing it this week live out of Paul

0: Harbor Homes. 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
1: The legendary. 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Yeah. Ice.

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3: 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It's me, Tommy Cool. Ever wondered why Tommy Cool gives a high four? I'm a stickler. Let me explain. The odds of a rattlesnake bite are 1 in 40,000. Still, I got bit when I was 3. 1 in 40,000. The odds of a second rattlesnake bite are over 1 in a billion. I must be special. I got bit again 12 years ago. 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No lasting damage. The second time, not sticklers. 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Daylight, twilight, even after midnight. High four. 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

0: All right, 5 weeks of free gas and five big winners of $500.
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0: I was thinking something a little more impressive.
1: Like?
0: Nothing too fancy. Maybe a crown!
1: Not sure you'll fit in the truck with that.
0: No problem. How about a cape?
1: People might confuse you with
0: a superhero. And the AC Texiera Colera kind of likes superheroes, springing into action the moment you need us.
1: Capes are hard to keep clean.
0: How about a tearaway uniform? And underneath it, a Speedo. With the Colera logo, of course.
1: Oh my. Not sure you should be out in public like that.
0: Okay. Can you hand me that robe, please, sir?
1: I think that would be a good idea.
0: Colder than I thought in here.
1: I can see that. Call Colera
0: because we can. On second thought, can I just wear my Colera uniform, sir?
1: Jesse, I support your decision 100%.
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0: 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What's up? Gino here with you. 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
6: 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And they says, come over, we got you. 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
8: 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It's me, Tommy Cool. Ever wondered why Tommy Cool gives a high four? I'm a stickler. Let me explain. The odds of a rattlesnake bite are 1 in 40,000. Still, I got bit when I was 3. 1 in 40,000. The odds of a second rattlesnake bite are over 1 in a billion. I must be special. I got bit again 12 years ago. The folks who cared for me the first time were sticklers. No lasting damage. The second time, not sticklers. I lost a finger. That's why I give high fours. That's why I'm a stickler. Texas weather demands air conditioning sticklers. Our intense combination of heat and humidity is toxic to air conditioners. Instead of running for 20 years, you'll be lucky to get 12. No matter when your air conditioner needs care, call a stickler. Daylight, twilight, even after midnight. High four. 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

0: So even though we didn't get an invite to Travis Kelce and Taylor's wedding, apparently we still deserve to breathe the same air.
1: This is so stupid.
0: Yeah, apparently it is, because somebody on eBay tried selling a bag of air that was supposedly collected at the big night.
1: I wonder if if it actually sold.
0: No. The seller's description claimed, quote, "This isn't just a bag. It's history. You can breathe."
1: Oh, God.
0: "Frame it. Display it proudly next to your Eras Tour merch. Signed footballs. Or gift it to that one friend who still believes in fairy tales."
1: Hey, you know what? Great description.
0: Yeah. Anyway, they wanted $50,000 for it.
1: Oh, my God.
0: But by last night, it was already taken down. It was gone.
1: Okay, good. So, I really hope that it was taken down because they realized how stupid it was. And not because somebody bought it.
0: I don't think anybody would pay $50,000 for a bag of air. I don't care where it supposedly comes from.
1: Right.
0: Now, on a related note, there's a website that's called nycgarbage.com. All right? NYCgarbage.com.
1: Okay.
0: They were selling trash that might have come from the wedding or the wedding guests.
1: This is insane.
0: Yeah. We're talking fabric. We're talking like the tops from a Coke can, like a soda can. Even a single AirPod. All selling on NYCgarbage.com, supposedly coming from the wedding itself or the reception or whatever.
1: Okay.
0: $25 a piece.
1: This is insane.
0: Yeah. The website says the stuff came from, quote, "outside MSG, as close to Taylor and Travis's big day as you could have gotten without an invite." And guess what, Lauren?
1: No way.
0: Yep.
1: No way.
0: Sold out.
1: This is...
0: People bought trash.
1: People are sick in the head.
0: Oh, yeah.
1: Like, what are we doing?
0: I don't know.
1: But what are we doing? I need all of the Swifties out there. I don't care. Like, you need to tighten up, because that's insane.
0: Buying trash!
1: Yeah, like, tighten up, wow. My guy. I say he's so sweet.

0: All right, how about this? Some food mashups, we look at them and go, why in the hell would you ever do that?
1: Right.
0: Some food mashups just make sense, right?
1: Yes, and we love it whenever this happens, honestly.
0: Check this out. Krispy Kreme teaming up with the Girl Scouts. Now think about it.
1: Oh my God.
0: Girl Scout cookies, Krispy Kreme donuts.
1: If it was only Shipley's donuts, I'd be so down for this.
0: Well, unfortunately, we don't have a Krispy Kreme.
1: I always bitch
0: about that every time we talk about this sort of thing, but we're still going to tell you about it.
1: Okay.
0: Krispy Kreme teaming up with the Girl Scouts to make Girl Scout cookie donuts.
1: I love this idea.
0: Yes. There's a thin mince donut with chocolate icing, cookie crumbles, dark chocolate chips, and a cool mint drizzle.
1: Now, you know I've said this so many times, like I'm not a big sweets girly, but I will go to town. I will mess up for to keep it PG some donuts, okay?
0: Yes. There's a Lemon Ups version that's filled with lemon cream and covered in lemon icing.
1: I love lemon.
0: And the Samoa's knockoff. That's a chocolate-covered donut topped with caramel and coconut. Bam!
1: Okay, okay. Of those three, which would be the first one that you want to try?
0: Lemon Ups. Okay. The Lemon Ups version, I think I'd go with that one.
1: I think I would go Samoa's. I think. I don't know, but Lemon Up would have been my second choice for sure.
0: Well, they just hit stores yesterday for a limited time, so if you're anywhere going to be near a Krispy Kreme, maybe San Antonio or Austin or even Houston, wherever, make sure you hit them up and try the brand new Girl Scout Cookie Donuts.
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Daylight, twilight, even after midnight. High four. 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

0: Well, you know it's going to be a fun story when it's about a man that calls himself Snake, the Bigfoot Hunter.
1: Ooh, okay.
0: His real name, Charles Stewart, but that sounds less cool, so he goes by Snake, right?
1: Right. I don't know why Snake is any cooler, but okay.
0: Snake. Back in 24, he said he found Sasquatch's remains in New York.
1: Okay.
0: Now, since then, he claims he went to Cornell University and got the remains DNA tested.
1: Hmm.
0: And the results, drum roll, show it's half Neanderthal, half human.
1: That's actually really kind of crazy.
0: That's what he says.
1: That's what he says, but like, is there research to show he went to Cornell, right? So it's like...
0: He went to Cornell, yes.
1: Is that public record?
0: I don't know, but apparently, check this? He finally says DNA evidence that Sasquatch is real. Wow. And apparently part human. Here he is talking about it.
2: After doing a DNA test at Cornell Veterinary and Bio-DNA Lab, we found that this is 58.5% Neanderthal / Denisovan, which is European Neanderthal mixing with Asian Neanderthal. And then this 41.5% remaining, that is human.
0: He even gave the Bigfoot a name. Dak. D-A-C-K. Dak.
1: I'm just looking at the photo of Snake.
0: Yeah.
1: Mr. Charles Snake, whatever his name is. This is insane. I don't believe one word that comes out of this guy's mouth.
0: Now, obviously, there are some naysayers, Lauren. Pretty much everybody.
1: Okay.
0: They say he's full of it. Cornell University hasn't confirmed the DNA testing took place either.
1: Okay, yeah. I could. That makes a lot of sense after seeing his photo. Have you seen it? Did you look at it?
0: No, not yet, but Snake, I'm sure it looks like an idiot. Stewart, Charles, plans to put Dak on display at the New York State Fair later this summer if you want to check him out.
1: What?
0: Yeah.
1: Just like his remains?
0: I don't know. Oh my goodness.
1: He probably like put something together because this is a little cuckoo. Looking just like at his photo, it's like dark, dark, dark beard, super like platinum blonde hair, cowboy hat. Boy.
0: I wouldn't trust this guy.
1: No.
0: One bit.
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4: 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All of a sudden, I heard a big bang that knocked me off of my bed, and I end up hitting the steering wheel and the gear shift. And when I got up, I looked at that. There was an 18-wheeler in front of my truck. My son says, I got somebody that'll help you. 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All it takes is one call. And they says, come over, we got you. And if it wasn't for them, I wouldn't be walking right now. Herman always puts you first.
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0: Hello?
1: Hello, my name is Carmen. May I please speak to Remy?
0: This is she.
1: Hi there, and do you drive the old Lexus SUV?
0: Yeah.
1: Okay, great. I work at Boutique. And it says here that you continuously park in our designated spot.
0: Okay.
1: Oh, my bad. I'm sorry.
0: No.
1: I was just trying to talk. I was just trying to talk while you were jumping in.
0: Okay, sorry.
1: Okay, go ahead. Yeah, your turn.
0: No, I'm just saying it's just a misunderstanding because I just will use the spot to unload groceries, but I'm not, like, parking there.
1: What's a misunderstanding that you don't know it's our designated spot?
0: Okay.
1: That it's for customers only, which you are not?
0: No, I'm not parking there. I'm just unloading groceries. That's different.
1: Can I ask you a question?
0: Sure.
1: What gear is your hoopty in when you're unloading groceries?
0: What gear is my what?
1: No. What gear?
0: Oh, okay. Yeah, sure. I put it in park temporarily.
1: It's in park. So then what are you doing?
0: Okay.
1: Parking. Exactly.
0: I understand the difference.
1: Oh, really?
0: You don't have to be so rude about it.

0: Privacy Scottaman, may I please speak to Remy? I believe we were disconnected. No, no,
1: no. No, I hung up on you. I don't want to have this conversation anymore.
0: No, it's
1: okay?
0: my turn. Like, no, it's my turn to talk now, okay? You interrupted me. Okay. Now it's my turn, okay? Have you ever played double dutch? I jump in, then you jump in, then I jump in, and you jump in.
1: Oh, you're telling me how to have a conversation with somebody. Oh, thank you so much. Thank you.
0: It's kind of like an upside down pineapple party.
1: What the is that?
0: Oh, baby, you're too young to know.
1: Yeah, I'm young, and I don't shop at your store because it's for old ladies.
0: You couldn't afford it, okay? That's why you can't. Yes, exactly.
1: Watch my money. Your store is for old ladies. Everything looks stupid.
0: Okay, our store is not for old ladies, okay? It's for classy, elegant, seasoned.
1: Seasoned because they're old.
0: No, because they got flavor, girl.
1: Oh, yeah, flavor of old age.
0: Older the berry, sweeter the juice.
1: Softball flavor.
2: Wake up.
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0: are aware of the push to build hyperscale data centers across the state, creating an unprecedented demand on our state's resources. Requests for large load development projects have reached 439 gigawatts. 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
3: I'm a professional truck driver. I drive an 18-wheeler. I was asleep in my truck. All of a sudden, I heard a big bang that knocked me off of my bed, and I end up hitting the steering wheel and the gear shift. And when I got up, I looked at that. There was an 18-wheeler in front of my truck. My son says, "I got somebody that'll help you. Herman and Herman will help you. All it takes is one call." And it says, "Come over, we got you." And if it wasn't for them, I wouldn't be walking right now. Herman always puts you first.
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0: 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I was asleep in my truck. All of a sudden, I heard a big bang that knocked me off of my bed, and I end up hitting the steering wheel and the gear shift. 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There was an 18-wheeler in front of my truck. My son says, "I got somebody that'll help you. 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All it takes is one call." And they says, "Come over, we got you." And if it wasn't for them, I wouldn't be walking right now. Herman always put you first.
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3: I'm meteorologist Jason Catarino with your KFC weekend weather update. On Saturday, expect a breezy and humid day with variable clouds. There is a chance of a thunderstorm in some areas during the afternoon. The temperature will reach a high of 91 degrees, introducing the KFC $10 bucket of the day deal. 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

0: Hello?
1: Hi, my name is Sherry Evans, calling from M&T Bank. I'm looking to speak to Miss Zach Cack.
0: This is Zach.
1: Calling because we have some news. You were doing repairs on the house?
0: Yes.
1: And we're calling because we told you initially that everything needed to be done by the 31st, but unfortunately that date has been moved up.
0: I can't finish it by moving up. I can't. There's no way.
1: Are you just dilly-dallying?
0: I'm rushing right now to try to get it done by the 30th.
1: We gave you the money
0: on... It's almost painted.
1: We gave you the money on condition that you would get these repairs done.
0: Mm-hmm.
1: Okay.
0: And I'm trying. I'm really
1: trying. Well, you
0: ain't
1: trying hard enough because you're some lazy trash over there, probably. Okay.
0: Lazy trash? I'll have to call Tracy tomorrow.
1: Yeah, you need to call someone.
0: I'll call Tracy tomorrow.
1: Because
0: yes,
1: you need some therapy. Tomorrow. It sounds like it's a household of wreckness. Oh, tell that buzzer to put a cap on it.
0: The baby.
1: Yeah, I know. I don't need to hear it. It sounded like a buzzard getting shot.
0: No, it wasn't. It's a little baby girl, 9 months old.
1: No, I don't need to hear it, so tape it up.
0: That's not nice to say to me.
1: Well, I'm just trying to
0: that
1: speak
0: the truth.
1: That
0: was a baby sitting in there. I'm out in the yard, and my home sounds like a house of recklessness.
1: Well, you got the little pterodactyl looking for feed.
0: I don't appreciate that. I really don't.
1: Now, listen. I understand situations are tough. Okay, and you're trying to get work done. But you can't sit at home trying to do your nails and watch.
0: Not me. I'm not doing my nails. I'm retired and I'm working. I'm not doing my nails. I'm retired. I got a sick husband and I work.
1: What do you
0: so
1: do?
0: I'm not sitting at home doing my nails.
1: What do you work on?
0: I work in Pepperidge in the county office.
1: Okay, so you check out the oil every now and then. Is that?
0: I work in the office.
1: Is that real work,
0: though?
1: You know
0: what, I don't need this. I don't need the way you're talking down to me, and I will report it.
1: Can you do me a favor and report it to Jenna?
0: I'm going to call Jenna. I'm calling Tracy.
1: Yeah, and call Jenna Vecchione and tell her that you were just phone checked.
0: Oh, you know why? You're
2: 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Hot C95 birthday!

0: my God, I'm gonna kill her.
1: You just been phone checked.

0: Horoscopes ready to roll this morning. Let us get started. Aries first.
1: Okay, Aries, travel will entice you. However, a tendency to overspend is quite possible. It's a 3-star day for you.
0: Taurus, you're up next. They didn't fully understand what was expected, okay? 2 stars there for Taurus.
1: Gemini, problems with your boss could lead to unemployment. Uh-oh. 3 stars for you.
0: Cancer is next. Verbal abuse may lead to walkouts. Don't make any rash statements you may regret later. 2 stars.
1: And Leo, let's see. Have some fun, but draw the line if someone tries to fast talk their way into your heart. 4 stars for you.
0: Virgo is up next. Try to accommodate them without infringing on your own responsibilities. 3 stars.
1: And Libra, having your own business is a good idea. 5 stars for you.
0: Scorpio is next. Resistance leading to conflict. Only going to make it twice as hard to turn the situation around. 2 stars.
1: Sagittarius, romantic opportunities are evident. If you get involved in large groups or organizations, love that. 5 stars for you.
0: Capricorn is next. Sudden changes at home are going to affect the entire family more than you anticipated. 2 stars.
1: Aquarius, tone down and put some of that hard earned cash into a safe long-term investment. 4 stars for you.
0: And finally, Pisces, romantic opportunities going to be plentiful, but you got to get out and you got to mingle. 5 stars there. Those are the horoscopes. Color number of the day today, random facts. Let's get to random facts. Random fact number one.

0: one.
1: Okay.
0: So, 12 people have walked on the moon. 12 total.
1: 12?
0: Yeah. And all of them were within a four-year span. 1969, 1972. Nobody else has walked on the moon in the past 53 years. How crazy is that?
1: That's kind of crazy to think about, especially with all of this space exploration
0: and everything. Yeah, nobody's been back.
1: I wonder why. Interesting.
0: Some people, the conspiracy theorists, would say we never did.
1: Exactly.
0: Walk on the moon.
1: Exactly. That's where my mind was going. All right. I don't know.
0: Color of the day today.
1: Purple.
0: Number of the day today. So, Colombia, the country of Colombia, being overrun by around 200 hippos.
1: Is it?
0: Yeah, they're like messing up the crops and like running over cows, messing up property. And it's all because of Pablo Escobar.
1: What?
0: Yeah.
1: How are they blaming him for this?
0: Okay, so Pablo Escobar, back in the 80s, he built himself a zoo. His own zoo.
1: Of course he did.
0: And he imported a bunch of hippos. Well, those hippos, you know, had hippo babies.
1: Right.
0: And then hippo they just kept growing and growing and growing. So now they have a hippo problem where they're messing stuff up and they're so big.
1: Right. Can they move them? Can they do something about this? I don't know. What is the solution here?
0: What is the solution, right? Who knows? But yeah, wow. Pablo Escobar.
1: Causing problems. Still, causing hippos.
0: Still, all these years later, the dude built himself a freaking zoo. Really?
1: Right. We're crazy. Not surprised by that.
0: Number of the day today.
1: 7.
0: 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We're coming back in just a couple of minutes.
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0: 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So we always like to tell stories, you know, when the old people do great things, you know, like 100 years old or 105 or even in their 90s.
1: Yeah. And they're like, you know, the strongest still woman living life. Something. Yeah. They're lifting a bunch of weight. They're doing all
0: they're
1: the
0: doing
1: crazy
0: something crazy,
1: things,
0: right?
1: Running like a crazy person.
0: That I aspire to be like that when I'm old. I don't think I'll make it that old, but maybe.
1: Yeah.
0: An Iowa man. He's 93.
1: Okay.
0: Is on track to become the Guinness World Record holder for being the world's oldest active truck driver.
1: Oh, wow. He's still driving.
0: Driving
1: He's
0: still the rig.
1: In the streets.
0: Yo, there's a lot of you truck drivers that are terrible. All right. And you're like in your 20s.
1: And you're getting beat by a 93-year-old. So
0: yeah.
1: So you gotta, like, do something. You gotta be better.
0: Orin Asmus is his name. He turns 94 in August.
1: Wow. He's almost 94.
0: Yeah. He's been behind the wheel since he was 19. Driving the big rigs, the 18-wheeler rigs. He's logged over 5 million miles.
1: Oh, my gosh.
0: Across more than 70 years driving trucks.
1: So I bet he's been, like, in every little corner and crevice of the country.
0: Yeah. Orin has hauled cargo or whatever the loads through every United States state except Hawaii and Alaska.
1: Wow. That is so cool. I love that.
0: Now, he currently works for a company called McLaughlin Freight.
1: Okay.
0: And the president is Dan McLaughlin, and he submitted his name to Guinness after a coworker said, hey, this dude might be like the oldest truck driver
1: ever
0: anywhere.
1: Yeah.
0: So the existing record belongs to Doyle Archer. It was 92.
1: Oh, so he just beat him.
0: Yes. So, wow. And by the way, his record was updated last year. Apparently he had already had the record since he was 90. Now at 92, they updated it, but it looks like our man Orin here is going to beat his ass.
1: Wow.
0: And take the title
1: that
0: from him.
1: That is so cool.
0: In just a month.
1: But also good for these guys, or these people, I guess not only limited to guys, but they're two guys, that they're still, you know, doing what they love. Obviously he said he's been doing this since he was 19. This

0: like his entire life that he is dedicated to it. And the fact that he has, one, been able to keep up his health good enough. Like, you think of truck drivers, they don't have the healthiest lifestyle,
1: no,
0: right?
1: Shit all right, day.
0: Right. And then, like, the habits that come along with it. So good for him.
1: Yeah. 94 he'll be next month, and apparently going to take the record. Guinness World Record. Look, there's so many truck drivers now. This is my theory, right? You can tell me I'm full of it or not. I don't care. But they rush these kids through the schooling,
0: like
1: the truck
0: CDL
1: driving. Yeah,
0: whatever.
1: It's you're done in a matter of weeks, right?
0: Okay.
1: I don't believe you can learn how to drive a rig like that.
0: That quickly.
1: But they just want them on the street because there's such a demand for these truck drivers to get out there, so that they just rush them through their CDL training. Bam, they're driving a rig.
0: Do you think that it was different back, like when this guy got started?
1: I think so. I think there was probably less truck drivers back then. There's so many now because we just rely on it so much now.
0: Right.
1: And they just rush them through their schooling. They get them their CDL. Oh, I passed. I got my CDL now.
0: Yeah.
1: And they throw them out in the road. And that's why you see so many accidents with 18-wheeler truck drivers.
0: I've never thought of that.
1: Yeah. Because they don't have the experience. You have to log enough hours.
0: Right.
1: To truly be able to drive that big ass rig.
0: Right.
1: Now, there's some. I'm amazed at some of these truck drivers that like, they have to pull off a busy highway and like back straight up into a parking lot, like at a small little parking, like a Dollar General parking lot.
0: Yeah.
1: But they have to come off the traffic and then like back straight up into this little tiny space.
0: Whenever I worked the Super Bowls, they did this too. Like these huge rigs that you see, and they reverse into these convention centers for the experience.
1: Crazy, right?
0: And it's like they have these trailers and these like huge bodies. Yeah, I don't know how they do it.
1: That takes skill.
0: Yep.
1: And there's a lot of them that don't have skill.
0: You're like, this is exactly what
1: that's
0: I'm saying.
1: That's why our, what do you call them? Personal injury lawyers, you know, are constantly doing their thing because these guys screw up.
0: Yep.
1: So either way, kudos to this dude, Oren Asmus, 94. Gonna set

0: Carolina Moreno.
1: Okay.
0: All right. Carolina.
1: Carolina.
0: Tries to recall the moment she gave birth to her little boy, but some of the memories are a little fuzzy. Why? Well, that's because she wasn't awake when it happened.
1: Like she fell asleep?
0: There's a viral video on TikTok, and this mom of three, she's 27, by the way, recalled the traumatizing experience she had when giving birth to her youngest. Moreno begins the clip by explaining that she tested positive for group B, is it streptococcus bacteria?
1: Okay.
0: When she went in for her induction, right? She was getting induced, meaning that she needed to be given antibiotics before breaking her water. Now, while labor with her other two kids lasted much longer, she says this time around, she was already 3 centimeters dilated, right?
1: Okay.
0: And they wanted her to begin her antibiotics right away. Well, a few hours later, nurses broke Moreno's water and they started to administer, Pitocin, yes. Mm-hmm. To stimulate labor, right?
1: Yeah.
0: So she recalls feeling really uncomfortable at the time and that her baby was not in a good position, so she called in for the epidural.
1: Okay.
0: Well, she hadn't felt the epidural kick in after about an hour, and then she says she hit the button to administer an extra dose.
1: Oh my gosh.
0: Three more times.
1: Oh my gosh. This is honestly like nightmares for me.
0: Before finally getting comfortable, right?
1: Okay.
0: Eventually, this chick fell asleep because, I guess, of the strength of the epidural, it put her out.
1: Wow.
0: With her husband, her sister, and her cousin also in the room. Now, while Miss Moreno was asleep, nurses had been coming into the room to check on the baby's heartbeat. The alarm went off on the monitor, which happens when the heartbeat isn't found.
1: Uh-huh.
0: Like so, it was going. Yeah, so the nurse came in to find it again. And she goes, sometimes I'd adjust myself. I'd move the monitor by accident, so we weren't overly worried. When she initially came in, I was still pretty asleep. But as the minutes passed, she started getting worried because obviously, you know, she's not finding him.
1: Oh my gosh. I'm like getting a little bit anxious over here.
0: So once she woke up, the nurse was still trying to find the baby. Panic was setting in. And she asked her, can you just, you know, lie on her back? Well, she asked the nurse, can I just lie on my back? And the nurse agreed. Yeah, just lie on your back. We'll find him.
1: Okay.
0: So when she turned on her back, her hand's still on her stomach. That's when she points out that her stomach feels really weird.
1: Okay.
0: In that moment, she was thinking, oh my God, my baby's dead, right?
1: Yeah.
0: No. The nurse lifts up the blanket. The baby's face down under all the blankets. She had the kid.
1: So she didn't even know.
0: Because even feel it.
1: Oh my gosh.
0: Because
1: she had zero idea. She was so like hopped up on her epidural.
0: Not the F out.
1: Oh my gosh.
0: So this epidural was so strong. She actually had the kid asleep and didn't feel a thing. Now, some of you moms are probably going like, oh yeah, I can go for that.
1: Oh my God.
0: I don't feel anything. Anyway, the nurse picked up Moreno's baby, started to rub him. She's screaming, by the way. Screamed at her husband.
1: Yeah. Honestly, though, like, how did the doctors miss that?
0: I don't know.
1: I have so many questions.
0: Because there was never any, like, you know.
1: There was no crying. There was no, like, okay, so she didn't even push this baby out. The baby just kind of came on out.
0: Yeah, just a little bloop. Now, her husband thought he missed the birth, and he just didn't realize that everybody missed the birth.
1: Oh, my gosh.
0: Even after the nurse got her baby crying, Miss Moreno says she couldn't really process, like, my baby's okay?
1: Yeah.
0: And they're like, yeah. So she feels really traumatized by it, though. Wow. She said it was kind of like a huge shock to find the baby under the blankets. Turns out he was sleeping. He's just a very chill baby.
1: You know what? I love this for her.
0: She said the nurse didn't deliver him. He delivered himself.
1: Wow.
0: And here we are. Now, this happened 3 months ago. So the baby's 3 months old now.
1: Okay.

0: So she says that she feels very lucky. He's absolutely amazing. Perfect health. He's also the easiest baby. Like, sleepy-wise.
1: Well, yeah. He didn't even, like, he just came into this world. He's like, no, I'm just here to have a good time.
0: Just chill. Yeah.
1: We're relaxing into this earth.
0: So that is probably the wildest birth story I've ever heard in my life.
1: And honestly, terrifying.
0: Absolutely.

0: So this hasn't happened in about 10 years or so, but it's going to happen. Reese's Pieces launches a new product.
1: Okay.
0: And this has been 10 years. They're adding a crunchy new twist.
1: What are they adding? It's already crunchy.
0: Okay, so launching nationwide, the brand is rolling out Reese's Pieces with chocolate cookie. It's a new treat.
1: Okay.
0: That has a chocolate cookie piece in the center, enrobed in peanut butter and surrounded by the traditional Reese's Pieces shell.
1: Okay, so then it has to be like a bigger than like a tiny Reese's Pieces, right?
0: I don't know. I can't see it in real life. I see the bag, but it looks like, yeah, just like a Reese's Pieces, but the middle is like a cookie.
1: Like okay, a cookie so it looks bread. Like as if it was like, you know how we have M&Ms and then you have peanut M&Ms?
0: Yeah.
1: It's like the size of like a peanut M&M.
0: Yeah, but
1: it's a cookie.
0: But a cookie center.
1: I like this.
0: Right? So this marks the brand's first new innovation in 10 years. Of course, they're just aiming for people who love crunchy snacks and adding a layer of texture. They'll do that, right?
1: You know what? I love a crunch.
0: Well, there
1: I
0: you
1: love
0: go.
1: A crunch all the time.
0: So, it's their first product since 2016's Reese's Pieces Peanut Butter Cup, which okay. added Reese's Pieces inside the traditional peanut butter cup. So that was the last thing they did.
1: Oh, I didn't even know that they did that.
0: 10 years ago. Yeah. So, how about that? Now, recently, they rolled out one new and one returning flavor of Reese's Peanut Butter Cups, the Reese's Marshmallow Cup and the Reese's Strawberry Peanut Butter and Jelly Cup. So
1: both are a no for me. I've never had either, but like that does not sound good.
0: Would you eat this one?
1: The cookie
0: Reese's
1: one?
0: Pieces with chocolate cookie?
1: Yeah, heck yeah. I would try this one.
0: All right.
1: For
0: well,
1: sure.
0: Well, good. Because it's on the
1: would
0: way.
1: Would you?
0: I eat everything Reese's.
1: Okay.
0: That's a yes, absolutely for me. I love Reese's.
1: Yeah.
0: All right. Anything Reese's, I'm down for.
1: Yeah, me too.
0: So this comes out July 17th. You can check it out in different stores, of course, and pick them up and check it out. Reese's Pieces with chocolate cookie, July 17th.
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3: Hey, bro, yeah, hey, jump. All right.

0: Carmen from Laundromats, and I am the assistant to the assistant to the assistant manager here. May I please speak to...
1: This is her.
0: Hi, I'm actually following up on a complaint that was made a few days ago about you and your behavior here in the laundromat, and that you were physically threatening some of our other customers.
1: I'm sorry. Wait.
0: That's a good start. I'm sorry is always a good start. Well, okay. Well, we accept your apology.
1: No. You received a complaint about me?
0: Wait, no what? No, you're not apologizing, or no, you are not going to address the behavior?
1: No, I didn't do anything wrong.
0: Then why did you apologize?
1: I didn't apologize.
0: You just apologized. You just said I'm sorry.
1: That was more like an excuse me.
0: Ma'am, are you on medication?
1: No. Are you?
0: Maybe, but that's none of your business. I'm asking you because you're the one coming over here trying to fight everybody.
1: Well, yes, a woman took my belongings out of the dryer.
0: Your what? And your baloney?
1: Yes, my belongings, my clothing,
0: oh,
1: my
0: things. I thought you said your baloney. I was going to be like, you can't be putting that in the dryer, Oscar liar.
1: Nobody put baloney in a dryer.
0: Hello?
1: Hello?
0: Hola, this is Carmen. I'm calling with the laundromat.
1: Oh, my gosh.
0: I believe we were disconnected.
1: No, we weren't disconnected. I
0: thought maybe because you can't afford a washer and dryer, maybe your phone service was also discount.
1: Hello?
0: Listen, I just want to let you know that you're on probation, and if you cause another altercation here at the laundromat, you'll be asked never to return.
1: I'm on probation.
0: You're on probation.
1: All I said was please don't touch my clothes.
0: And I don't know what the big deal is, mamacita. It's not like they're
1: really
0: going to damage your Fashion Nova.
1: If you were smart, you would shut the f*** up and not be talking to me like this, you bimbo, okay?
0: Bimbo?
1: Get off of my phone!
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0: So how's this for a way to go out? A pilot instructor.
1: Oh my gosh. I saw this story yesterday and this is crazy and it breaks my heart. Okay, let's get into it.
0: For the rest of you that didn't see this story, this flying instructor, mid-air, right? He's teaching a student, right? Got the student flying with him. She's a female, by the way. The student was. She was forced to land the plane after the instructor guy decided to jump to his death from the cockpit.
1: This is, it's just like, he's like, all right, you got it.
0: Peace out.
1: Like, you got this. He literally told her, like, you know what to do.
0: Yep. His name is Leandro Bertarzo. Anyway, he tragically died falling from the plane midair
1: over Argentina. It's so, like, you wonder, like, he obviously, this was premeditated, right? Like, this had been planned, and I it really breaks my heart for him.
0: Yeah.
1: Because why did he think that he needed to do that in the first place? But, like, the entire situation is just, it really, whenever I read this, I it really broke my heart. Like, you think of just this man, this instructor, like, he...
0: I bet it broke your heart because he's a good-looking guy, too, Lauren.
1: No. He is a good-looking guy, right? But, like, even, I guess, it just... The entire situation, like, the fear and, like, terror that sweet little girl, she's 22 years old, she's trying to start her career as a pilot.
0: Yeah.
1: Now she's traumatized. You know what I mean? Like, could you imagine? Like, you're just sitting next to a human being that just decided to end their life. Like, it's just, the whole situation is very, very sad.
0: Leandro is 42, or was 42. It's understood that he unstrapped himself, jumped out of the cockpit. They were in midair over Argentina. He was found dead in a field after they went looking for him.
1: Wow.
0: He jumped out of a Cessna C-150. The student pilot said, she's like, he took his headphones off, he arranged his belongings, like his phone, and then he took his seatbelt off, opened the door, which is very hard to do, by the way.
1: Right. I also wondered that, too.
0: Like, and jumped out.
1: How did he do that? Like, how did he... Because I think that it must be difficult with, like, the pressure. I don't know how all of that stuff works, but, like, you just think of, like, the air pressure. You're up high. It's all of the things.
0: Yeah.
1: And this is what makes it, I think, for me, even more sad, is, like, he really...
0: wanted out.
1: Yeah.
0: She immediately raised the alarm after he left her in that little situation. All right. So she was very shaken up.
1: Yeah.
0: But she did show, you know, true professionalism. She flew the plane to a nearby airfield, made a perfect landing.
1: Good for her, 22 sweet years baby. She's a baby. She's so young, and I hate that this happened to her, too.
0: Yeah, so, you know, she, you know, made very clear, decisive, mature actions. She maintained a very high level of training and professionalism, the owner of the flying school said. So, she pulled it off. She landed. She only had very few hours under her belt. She did have her license, but very few flying hours under her belt.
1: But she still made it work.
0: Now, the sad part about this dude, and they say that they remember the pilot as being a man who was always smiling.
1: Yeah, you never know. And this is like where, I don't know if it's still men's mental health awareness month or anything like that, but it's just, you never know what people are going through. Yep. This is why it's so important to be kind, because the smile can hide a lot. And this story really hurts.

0: It's my heart.
1: Yeah, poor guy. You know what I mean?
0: Yeah.
1: Nobody cares about men's feelings.
0: Yeah, and we should. I do. So
1: it's like, suck it up, right? We're always being told, suck it up, right? Yep. So.

0: time once again for the good news.
1: Let's get into it.
0: Jumping into these stories, a couple from Virginia helped save six people.
1: Wow.
0: After a boat began sinking on the York River on the 4th of July. They pulled four adults, two kiddos from the water, brought them safe back onto land before emergency responders arrived.
1: Look at them. What a power couple. That's our definition of a power couple.
0: Yeah. So everybody's okay. Bill Every was the guy's name. Here he is. And one of the women that he had saved back on the 4th.
2: When we got within like 10 yards of it, we could hear people screaming. My wife screamed, "There's babies in the water. There's babies in the water." So I turned the boat port side two to it. And I just watched the sea conditions and the drift so that I could just drift down onto them. The mom was grabbed their babies and were holding them and crying, you know, and they were thanking us for saving them.
3: We were just holding onto the boat, and then when they came, we were just so grateful.
0: More good news, a Tennessee dog that was abandoned has found a loving home.
1: Oh my goodness.
0: A year later. Dog's name is Buddy.
1: Yeah, Buddy.
0: And his story was shared across the country till he was eventually adopted by a woman in Massachusetts.
1: Okay, from Tennessee to Massachusetts.
0: Yep.
1: He got a little trip out of this.
0: Now, she said he resembled her late dad's beloved rescue dog.
1: Wow.
0: So she immediately knew, okay, I have to have him.
1: I love this.
0: Now that he's happy in his new home, she says the dog never stops smiling.

0: smiling.
1: He's very cute. She posted a photo of him smiling. He really is smiling in it. It's very cute.
0: Finally, this morning, a herd of donkeys in southern Spain has become a highly effective wildfire prevention team. What do? They eat all the dry grass and brush.
1: Heck yeah. Love that.
0: They chow down and they reduce the vegetation that can fuel these dangerous fires.
1: Good for them.
0: So that helps the area remain free of forest fires for nearly 10 years now.
1: Wow.
0: The donkeys are especially helpful because they can reach areas that normal machines cannot.
1: We might have a solution on our hands.
0: Yep. Thank goodness for the donkeys, and they get plenty of food, too. That's the good news this morning. More on the way at Hot 97.

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1: Five.
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See you at the bar, you was hardly talking. That's when I knew that your heart was scarring. Friends to lovers need a part to star in. Like, wait, babe, let me.

0: and brown eyes.
1: Reincarnated, I was stargazing. Life goes.

0: finished.
1: Police in Oban, Scotland have charged a man after he grabbed two live seagulls and then used them as weapons to assault someone.
2: Seagulls. Oh my God.
1: Birds.
2: This is actually like nightmares for me. I have like a little bit of a phobia of birds. I really do. I just like, you know, have you ever had one like fly at you and then it freaks you out?
1: Yeah.
2: So I have a little bit of phobia. So this would be terrifying for me.
1: Well, police haven't explained exactly how the birds were involved in this crime, but the good news is the seagulls were not injured.
2: Okay, good.
1: All right. So ironically, grateful. You know, like you said, seagulls are usually the ones attacking people.
2: Right, exactly. Can you imagine it being used as a weapon? Like, what?
1: It's kind of weird. Did you know that the best defense against aggressive seagulls is to yell at them?
2: No.
1: Yeah, just, No, they'll get scared.
2: Really? Yeah. Okay, good to know.
1: Hurting a seagull is definitely against the law, by the way.
2: Okay.
1: Anyway, you can now check dual-wielding seagulls off your 2026 bingo card because this guy has now done so.
2: Insane.
1: Using them as a weapon.

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4: So we always like to talk about old people do great things, you know, like 100 years old or 105 or even in their 90s.
5: Yeah, and they're like, you know, the strongest woman or something. Yeah, yeah, yeah. They're lifting a bunch of weight. They're doing all the crazy things. They're doing something crazy, right? Running like a crazy person.
4: That, I aspire to be like that when I'm old. I don't think I'll make it that old, but maybe.
5: Yeah.
4: An Iowa man, he's 93.
5: Okay.
4: Is on track to become the Guinness World Record holder for being the world's oldest active truck driver.
5: Oh, wow. He's still driving. He's still in the streets.
4: Yo, there's a lot of you truck drivers that are terrible. All right? And you're like in your 20s.
5: And you're getting beat by a 93-year-old. So you got to do something. You got to be better.
4: Oren Asmus is his name. He turns 94 in August.
5: Wow. So he's almost 94.
4: Yeah. He's been behind the wheel since he was 19. Driving the big rigs, the 18-wheeler rigs. He's logged over 5 million miles.
5: Oh, my gosh.
4: Across more than 70 years driving trucks.
5: So I bet he's been in every little corner and crevice of the country.
4: Yeah. Oren has hauled cargo or whatever the loads through every United States state except Hawaii and Alaska.
5: Wow. That is so cool. I love that.
4: Now, he currently works for a company called McLaughlin Freight.
5: Okay.
4: And the president is Dan McLaughlin, and he submitted his name to Guinness after a coworker said, hey, this dude might be the oldest truck driver
5: ever
4: anywhere.
5: Yeah.
4: So the existing record belongs to Doyle Archer. It was 92.
5: Oh, so he just beat him.
4: Yes. So, wow. And by the way, his record was updated last year. Apparently he had already had the record since he was 90. Now at 92, they updated it, but it looks like our man Oren here is going to beat his ass.
5: Wow.
4: And take the title from him.
5: That is so cool.
4: In just a month.
5: But also good for these guys, or these people, I guess not only limited to guys, but they're two guys, that they're still, doing what they love. Obviously he said he's been doing this since he was 19. This is his entire life that he is dedicated to it. And the fact that he has, one, been able to keep up his health good enough. You think of truck drivers, they don't have the healthiest lifestyle, right?
4: Shit all
5: right,
4: day.
5: Right. And then the habits that come along with it. So good for him.
4: Yeah. 94 he'll be next month, and apparently going to take the record, Guinness World Record. Look, there's so many truck drivers now.

0: This is my theory, right? You can tell me I'm full of it or not. I don't care. But they rush these kids through the schooling,
1: like the
0: truck
1: CDL
0: drivers.
1: Or
0: yeah,
1: whatever.
0: You're done in a matter of weeks, right?
1: Okay.
0: I don't believe you can learn how to drive a rig like that.
1: That quickly.
0: But they just want them on the street because there's such a demand for these truck drivers to get out there. So that they just rush them through their CDL training. Bam! They're driving a rig.
1: Do you think that it was different back like when this guy got started?
0: I think so. I think there was probably less truck drivers back then. There's so many now because we just rely on it so much now.
1: Right.
0: And they just rush them through their schooling. They get on their CDL. Oh, I passed. I got my CDL now.
1: Yeah.
0: And they throw them out in the road. And that's why you see so many accidents with 18-wheeler truck drivers.
1: I've never thought of that.
0: Yeah. Because they don't have the experience. You have to log enough hours.
1: Right.
0: To truly be able to drive that big-ass rig.
1: Just maneuver it. Right, right.
0: Now, there's some. I'm amazed at some of these truck drivers that, they have to pull off a busy highway and like back straight up into a parking lot, like at a small little parking, like a Dollar General parking lot.
1: Yeah.
0: But they have to come off the traffic and then like back straight up into this little tiny space.
1: Whenever I worked the Super Bowls, they did this too. Like these huge rigs that you see, and they reverse into these convention centers for the experiences.
0: Crazy, right?
1: And it's like they have these trailers and these like huge bodies. Yeah, I don't know how they do it.
0: That takes skill.
1: Yep.
0: And there's a lot of them that don't have skill.
1: You're like, this is exactly what
0: I'm
1: saying.
0: That's why our personal injury lawyers, you know, are constantly doing their thing because these guys screw up.
1: Yep.
0: So either way, kudos.

0: here at Hot Seat 95. Lauren, Gino, our friend Mike from Bluebell is back in studio with us this morning, where it's National Ice Cream Month, right?
1: Exactly, yes.
0: One of our favorites throughout the year, because everybody loves ice cream. With Bluebell back in studio, though, you know it's going to be a great flavor, right?
2: We're celebrating. It's a brand new flavor. Mike, what do you have for us today?
1: It's chocolate lava cake.
2: So can I show you guys?
0: Yeah.
1: It's a vanilla ice cream. It's got chocolate cake pieces, chocolate sundae sauce,
0: yeah,
1: and a dark chocolate fudge swirl.
0: Wow.
2: I'm going to have to try it. I'm going to try it before Gina.
0: Go for it. I mean, that's what it's here for, right? What's the saying? Eat all you can and
1: sell the rest,
0: right? That's what they do over at Bluebell.
1: You're one of the first ones in Corpus to taste it.
0: Chocolate lava cake. Now, this is available in what now?
1: Pints? Pints and half gallons.
0: Okay, pints and half gallons. You can grab it, and it's now at stores.
1: Starting today. So it may take a few days to get to the favorite grocers, but it'll be out there.
2: You guys need to get it. It's so good. I've only had one bite. You guys know I'm not, like, really into sweets.
0: Yeah.
2: But this, I just had, like, a huge piece of the lava cake with my bite. Gino, you got to try it.
0: Oh, you know I'm going to eat it all.
2: Right? It's so good.
0: I don't think I've ever turned down anything from Bluebell. But like you said, it's National Ice Cream Month going on here. And back in 84, I think it was, President Ronald Reagan recognized.
1: Did. Yeah. So, you know, 90% of the population ate ice cream. It's actually a nutritious snack. And so he designated July to be National Ice Cream Month.
0: Chocolate lava cake is the newest flavor from Bluebell, now in your favorite grocery stores. Now, we're not done yet, though, because we just, of course, the 4th of July weekend just passed us, and everybody had a great time. And one way that people celebrated was with this red, white, and Bluebell, right?
1: Red, white, and Bluebell, returning flavor. It's been out about a month, so you can already find it on your stores. It's a strawberry-flavored ice cream. It's got vanilla ice cream. And also has chunks of strawberries and blueberry flavored ice cream with blueberries.
0: Red, white, and Bluebell. If you're still in the patriotic mood, yeah, of course.
2: Should I try that one on camera?
0: If you're still in the patriotic mood, you can pick up some of this as well. I'm sure still available, right?
1: It is. Yeah, it'll be out for a few months.
0: All right.
2: The chocolate lava cake, y'all, so good. Okay, let's try this one.
0: Lauren's just going all in ice cream this morning.

0: So, again, you guys are always, I follow you guys on Instagram. I love, I just, before you guys came on this morning, I saw this post that was literally 3 hours ago. You guys posted this chocolate lava cake to your Instagram. So those of you that want to keep up with Blue Bell, you can follow them on Facebook. You can follow them on Instagram, on X, even on Pinterest. Right. Mm. How many of you are still on Pinterest? All right. Me. Well, if you are, I just opened my Pinterest, I think day before yesterday.
1: Oh my gosh.
0: Needed like six updates because it's been that long since before I went on there. But hey, if you are on Pinterest, they're on Pinterest as well. So make sure to grab some of yours today. Again, chocolate lava cake, the newest flavor from Blue Bell. And of course, our red, white, and Blue Bell. We're still celebrating America's 250th birthday. Grab some today. Mike, thanks for coming in.
2: Oh, appreciate it. Once again. Thank you very much, as always.
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1: This is the sound of a woman who found her wedding ring that she lost 20 years ago.
2: Oh my gosh!
1: She just starts crying. She's just elated. She can't believe it. 11 years after she got married, she dropped her wedding ring in her own home. Okay, so she just thought, where did it go? They looked and looked for years and years. She ended up getting another wedding ring, a bigger one. But she said that's not what the point was. When she found this ring, she said it represented the beginning of her marriage, the love for her husband. And when they were renovating, they pulled this old cabinet out in her bathroom. And she said, I always suspected that it had gone under there, even though we swept and we put things under there. It probably went so deep that I couldn't find it. And that's exactly where it was.
3: Whoa, man. Full circle moment.
4: 20 years and you couldn't find it in your own house?
1: No, Otto, it like was shoved underneath. Like until they pulled it out and renovated, they couldn't get it 20 years later.
3: Nobody's going to acknowledge full circle moment. It was a ring. All
1: right, whatever. You know, Anthony.
3: No, it's fine. It's fine. I thought it was like, I thought I was killing him with that one.
1: Hold on.
3: No. When Dana sent the story, I was like, oh, full circle moment. I thought I was going to kill. I thought that was going to knock it out the park. I thought you guys were going to fall over.
1: Yeah, missed that one. Like she missed the ring. Anyway, she sat down with Inside Edition to talk about that moment.
5: When we pulled that cabinet out, my husband said, there's a ring. And I just screamed. I'm still shaking.
1: Since then, of course, the video's gone viral. It was just such a real vulnerable moment for her. Miss Dana Popham is her name. It reminded me of me finding my baby blanket. I know this sounds crazy, but my grandmother kept all of my things. She raised me when I was a baby. When I was little, till I was about 8 years old, when I went to go live with my mom. And I remember when I was little, this blue blanket with satin on the outside, like a satin border.
3: Yes, satin border.
1: And the inside is like cotton waffle. Very in style right now, by the way, the cotton waffle.

0: youthful look is very in, very quince.
1: I have no idea what you're talking about.
0: Well, Otto, of course you don't.
2: You don't know the Kong waffle brinket with like the little, like, yeah.
0: Yes, thank you,
2: Mine
0: Anthony.
2: Was like the one I had growing up was like a beige color.
0: Mine is blue. And when I was little, I would carry it around with me, and she rocked me, this poor woman, until I was 8 years old. I was almost as big as she was. And she would rock me in this wood rocking chair, and I would have the little blanket with me. And I didn't know where it was, and I found it after she passed in her home, and it smells like her. Ugh, oh, getting emotional. Wow. And now, and I washed it because she was a smoker early in life. She didn't smoke, she quit. And I washed it, and it still smells like her. It's still like when I breathe really deeply. So I understand the emotion of finding something. She's like, I know, because some people are like, that's not even a big diamond. Who cares? That's not the point. It's not about the diamond. It was about what it meant to her.
3: Maybe I'll find my wedding rings at some point.
0: Notice he said rings. Automatic, how many wedding rings have you lost?
3: I've lost two of them.
2: Two wedding rings automatic?
3: Yeah, I lost the first one. I was at Santa Fe High playing football with my brothers, and I just lost it. I didn't even notice that it came off my hand. And then I lost another one. I was on stage, and I was still throwing something out into the crowd, and the ring went, woo-woo!
0: And where is the third wedding ring?
3: Put away nicely in the safe for storage. That way I don't lose it ever again.
0: That's not where it is.
3: Okay, where's it at then?
0: It's in my jewelry box.
3: Oh, yeah, that's in storage.
0: Thank goodness I put the wedding ring away.
3: I don't wear a wedding ring anymore because of this.
0: Anyway. Okay, so remember, we do have a podcast. It's called the Dana Cortez Show Podcast. We're so creative. It's free on all platforms. We'll be right back. Sponsored by Kohl's.
4: She want it, I can tell she want it. Want me to push up on it, for she know where

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1: Selena Gomez and Timothy Chalamet are starring in a new movie together.
2: Ooh.
1: It is called Not Alone. It's an alien movie. Settle down, though. It's an animated film.
3: Oh. So just, I thought they're going to have some lovemaking scenes.
1: Oh, Otto, God.
3: Well, you're the one who sold it like it was some kind of scandalous thing going on.
4: I can't stop thinking that, like, Selena Gomez and the Jenners and the Kardashians have beef.
1: So
4: and now Timothy's in the middle, and that's never good.
1: When there was some alleged beef, and we have to go all the way back to Selena Gomez and Justin Bieber being together, okay? Which, by the way, they're both happily married. Everybody's good. Everything's fine. According to legend, Selena Gomez and Justin Bieber were, like, you know, hot and heavy, and the Jenners said, hey, come party with us so that Justin could hook up with Hailey.
3: Ooh.
1: Now, I don't know if that's true or not. Hailey Bieber has denied the claims. You know, according to legend as well, she followed him around since she was like 12 or 13. Now they're married. Who cares? Who cares? Everybody's happy now. She got her man. Selena got her man. Everybody's good. And by the way, Selena Gomez and Kylie Jenner are at least friendly now. They're not friends, but they're cordial. They're cool.
3: I did notice the other day at the Knicks game that Taylor Swift actually went and talked to Kylie Jenner.
1: Yeah, but they didn't,
3: and it was like awkward.
1: It wasn't a talk. They were passing each other, and they said, hey,
3: they
1: what's up? They kind
3: other.
1: Of hugged each other. Like,
3: and I remember
1: good?
3: Thinking that they don't like each other, right?
1: No, that's not the case. It's just that Taylor Swift, being Selena Gomez's best friend, is very, she really cares about her like a little sister, you know?
3: I feel so bad for Timothy Chalamet. He's like caught

0: right in the middle of this.
1: He was. So there were rumors at that Knicks game that, or somewhere recently, that Selena Gomez wanted to take a picture with him and that Kylie was like, no. And he said, that's a lie. Like, he's having to shut rumors down himself. And I know that it's a lie because if that was the case, he wouldn't make a movie with Selena Gomez.
2: Well, it's definitely a lie because he was too busy trying to take a picture with Jalen Brunson. So
1: he was crying.
0: I'm telling you right now, he would can Kylie Jenner for Jalen Brunson any day.
1: That's who she needs to worry about, not Selena Gomez.
0: Jalen Brunson's her biggest competition.
1: Oh, I'm assuming he plays for the Knicks. All right. Anyway, be sure and check out the Dana Cortez Show podcast on demand. And of course, we'll all be waiting for this movie. As soon as we get more details, we'll give them to you. Be right back after this. Brought to you by Chick-fil-A.
3: Yeah. Hey, bro, yeah, hey,

0: You know, screenshots don't lie, but people do. So we got that drama continuing next. Down in the DM is right here on the Dana Cortez Show.
1: JY Termia. Miami. That's all my scammers and my kid money.

0: All right, 5 weeks of free gas and five big winners of $500.
1: 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Our latest winner, big shout out to Victoria Duke. She went home with $500 on Friday.
0: 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What's the address out there?
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1: All right, so today's Down in the DM. You know, I'm not going to lie, Automatic Anthony A, the woman who sent me a DM, her name is Samantha. She's such a sweetheart, and her whole world is kind of, she's just shook right now because she thought that her man, her boyfriend Jack, this is it. This is the one. Mm.
2: Oh, what made her think that this was the one? I mean, how long have they been together? What's going on?
3: Well, I mean, Automatic, I don't think you have to question how long they've been together. Sometimes, you know, when the feeling is right, it's just there. You know, you could.
2: Okay, maybe, but how long have they been together?
1: You know what? All

0: good points, but they're going in a year. So I think that's enough time to tell. Let's talk to her now so she can kind of give us the breakdown, what's going on between her and Jack. Can you take her off hold? Hi, Samantha. How are you? Are you there?
1: Yeah. Hey, guys. Thank you so much for doing this.
0: Oh, girl, of course. You know, in the messages, you said that Jack has been a great boyfriend up until recently. How did you guys meet and what changed exactly?
1: Yeah, well, I mean, we met on Hinge and I'd been having like a really bad run until then with dating. And I was like literally about to give up. But then I saw Jack's picture and I was like, okay, he's cute. So we started talking, and honestly, it's been like so good. But then like 2 weeks ago, things got weird. He started like getting up early, going to the bathroom with his phone. He locks the door, and then he acts super weird, like when I want to talk to him and come in.
2: I don't think that's weird. I don't always want Dana in the bathroom when I'm using it. Why do you have to be there when he's doing his business? You don't have to be there for that.
1: No. Well, first of all, we're really close, but also like he gets up 30, 40 minutes before we even normally do. And I would hear him talking to someone else. And one time when I knocked on the door, he was like, he started yelling at me.
3: Do you happen to know, you know, were you able to hear what he said, or could you make out what he was saying while he was on the phone?
1: Yeah, I heard him say stuff like, this is going to be so good. And then I told him, I confronted him. I told him I heard what he said. He denied it. And we just got into like a really big fight. And then he took over $1,000 out of our account and like won't tell me what it's for or what it's about.
0: That was really suspect to me. And before that, everything was going well though, right?
1: Yeah, like I'm really stressed out. Like I really don't get it. We literally have the best time together, going out and then even just hanging out at home. My dog loves him. Like I'm freaking out. I just don't know what's going on.
2: Do you think it just could be early in the morning and you're banging on the door?
1: Can we not go there? Like, I'm telling you.
0: Automatic, don't do that to her.
2: Do what? I'm not doing anything. I'm not trying to be mean. I'm just saying he might just want some alone time when he's in the bathroom early in the morning.
0: Automatic, fine. And that's what we're going to find out. You're actually going to be the one to call. And you can tell him that you're from their financial institution and their account's been compromised.
3: There you go.
0: You know?
3: Yeah, I think if you follow the money, you'll find out.
0: I agree, Anthony. So, okay, Samantha.
2: Hold on, you guys have a joint account?
1: Yeah, we do. That's how serious we are.
0: That's what I'm saying. Really well. This isn't right. So, Samantha, I need Jack's last name. Just tell me who you bank with and then his phone number, please.
1: Okay, his last name is, and we use credit union, and his work phone is
0: Automatic. So here it is. Your goal is to get him to tell us who do he spend his money on? Where's it going? That kind of thing. Okay.
2: Right.
0: Anthony, go ahead and dial Jack's number, please. Samantha, please don't talk until we find out what's going on. Okay. Please put your phone on mute.
1: Okay.
4: This is Jack.
2: Hey, Jack. My name's Justin, the credit union. And we believe your account has actually been compromised and someone may have access to the funds inside of your account.
4: What?
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my, rake it up, break it down, bag it up. 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

0: We are already halfway through this down in the DM. This is the second part. Samantha sent me a direct message and she said, I am so in love with Jack. Everything going well. They're going on a year until he started going to the bathroom early by himself in the morning, talking to someone. She can hear him.
1: I heard him say stuff like, this is going to be so good. And then he took over a

0: $1,000 out of our account and like won't tell me what it's for.
1: Either she's, you know, making stuff up in her head.
2: Or he's just on his phone.
1: Maybe. Okay, automatic. But if she clearly heard him and he's denying it, it could be going down in the DM, and we're going to find out right now.
2: Hey, Jack. My name's Justin, the credit union. And we believe your account has actually been compromised and someone may have access to the funds inside of your account.
3: Is my money gone?
2: No. You're fine now. Our system was able to detect the unusual activity. So we've got a temporary hold on those funds. However, there was a substantial amount of money that was withdrawn from there.
3: How much money?
2: It was about $1,000.
3: All right. That was me.
2: Oh, okay. I'm glad to hear that. But I do need to verify, since the cash withdrawals aren't something done in this account on a regular basis, can you let me know what it was?
3: I'm booking a trip.
2: Oh, okay. Just to make certain. I asked, why did you use cash, though? You usually do that on a credit card or a debit card.
3: I don't want my girlfriend knowing.
2: Oh, okay. So you're booking something special for you two, a vacation or something like that?
3: Yeah, something like that.
2: Sneaky. All right.
3: Well, I mean, hold on. I got to pat myself on the back for this. My girl's going to be so surprised. She hasn't seen her mom in over a year, so I know she's going to be so happy.
2: That's really awesome.
3: What? Hey, man, I can't understand you. I hear some woman talking.
1: Samantha, you're so anxious you missed what he said. You didn't even hear what this man said.
4: I needed to. You're using our money to fly some woman into town?
2: No. Your mom. He said your mom.
1: He said your mom.
4: Wait.
3: Is this a credit union or like...
1: Jack, this is a down in the DM. Samantha was worried about the money. You took cash out of your account. So, you know, the early phone calls in the morning, she's on the phone right now. And can I ask you why all the secrecy if it's her mom? I don't understand.
3: Sam hasn't seen her mom in over a year and she's been missing her. I got a bonus at work last quarter. I thought it'd be a nice way to spend it.
1: Oh my gosh.
3: On her.
4: Oh my God.
3: It's your mom,
4: Sam.
3: You're
4: so stupid. Why didn't you just tell me?
3: Because I wanted to surprise you. You know, you're always saying I don't make plans, and now I did.
1: Why don't you guys go and talk? Yeah. Sam, I'm going to text you later, okay?
4: Okay. Okay, bye.
1: It did not go down in the DM. Jack is doing something that I bet you our girl Samantha has asked him to do over and over. You make the plans. You surprise me, Jack obliges.
2: And then he goes out and does it, and guess what? She thinks he's cheating.
1: My gosh, I felt bad for him.
2: For her to go out there and act like he's cheating and act like he's the bad guy in this
1: situation.
2: No, that's what happened. That's what she did.
1: Oh my

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1: There's a foodie influencer couple that went viral, and not because of the food they were eating. Nina Santiago and her partner, Patrick Blackwood. Yep. So they go into a local restaurant when a car crashed through the window. Now, CBS actually got to speak with them after the accident. This audio we're about to play for you, you're going to hear the crash, the moment it all happened, and then you'll hear them. I think this is from the hospital.
2: It's a good thing that we can at least walk out of here. I'm sore and all banged up, but not dead. I have glass all over my body.
3: I'm just blessed. Thank you, Loyal. Thank you, Universe.
2: I'm just glad I'm alive.
1: I saw that video, and I don't even know how they survived that. It looks absolutely insane. We're going to share the video. You can go at Dana Cortez on Instagram. I have to put it up. And now they're suing.
4: They're suing the restaurant, which I thought was...
1: For $1 million, Otto. $1 million.
4: They said that the restaurant didn't have barriers to protect them. I don't know that how many restaurants have barriers in front of their restaurant. I don't know who does that.
1: Well,
4: And then the other thing that got me was, it's Tony Busby who's going after it. And to me, Tony Busby in the last year, I didn't know who he was a year ago. Now I do. Well, and he's the ultimate ambulance chaser.
5: They're my friends. And I hope that the psychological impact that the vehicle had on them, is damaging a lot going forward, and I could understand why they would be suing like that.
1: And Anthony, I'm glad you said that, because Otto, you're like, he's the ultimate ambulance chaser. These people were in the hospital. This isn't like it was just some
4: little bump. I guess I just hear his name constantly, and anytime it's always associated.
1: I would want his name behind me when it comes to this. I ran through a glass wall one time.
5: Oh, like the Kool-Aid man?
1: Yes, exactly. Yeah. I didn't. It was really clean, and I swear I ran through it, and I had glass inside of my body for over a month. I had to take hot showers so that the little particles of glass would come out of the pores. In fact, there was one piece of glass in my arm for years.
5: Damn.
1: I finally had to have it physically removed because it would bother me so much.
4: My dad had a car accident when we lived in Minnesota, and he went through the windshield. And
1: Otto.
4: There was a freeze later on that year, and his face froze, and you could actually see the glass in his face.
1: No!
4: Yeah, it was crazy.
1: So I think that they should get some money. Yeah, that's a reason to sue.
5: Yeah,
1: exactly.
5: You don't want to have glass face.
4: He had to have surgery to have each one removed.
1: Mm-hmm. Sounds like some kind of X-Man or something. But I think this is serious. And I do think that the restaurant, and they have insurance, all of that. Put those, metal barriers up at the front, like where you park. Okay. If they had some of that, maybe they wouldn't have crashed through the glass. I don't exactly know what's in the front, but I know the food here at this restaurant, what is it called again? Kuvi Culinary Creations, must be really good, because this couple did something I didn't expect.
2: We came back just to make sure that they have peace of mind, and also because the food is actually amazing.
1: They're like, we almost died, but we're back.
4: No, I like them.
5: Thumbnail went crazy.
1: Exactly. All right, remember to download the Dana Cortez Show podcast. 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

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I make it rain on you like a window pane. 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
1: I remember my first water park adventure. Ooh. And before I share that story with you, because it's summertime, you're thinking about pools and fun and whatnot. I want to ask you guys, when's the first time you went to a water park? Anthony, do you have a story?
2: The first memory that pops up in my mind is when I was forced to go down the big slide at the beach water park.
3: Oh!
2: And then water got up my nose for the first time.
1: Oh!
2: I could still feel it burning. And then I got off crying, and then everyone made fun of me because I was crying after. So that was pretty traumatic.
3: First of all, you were scared to do the big slide, and then you cried about it?
2: Yeah. I cried when they were picking me up, dude.
3: It was not a good look for you right there.
1: How old were you?
2: Probably
3: 15.
2: I'm just kidding. It was last week.
1: I'd be crying. Did you, Matt, do you remember the first time you went to a water park?
3: I remember the first time I went to a water park because it was an experience. So my dad, let me set up the story. My dad used to go on these, we'll call them excursions to Vegas. He would just like, all of a sudden he'd be like, hey guys, I want to go to Vegas. And we would just pick up and drive to Vegas.
1: You and your mom and the whole family?
3: No, it'd just be my dad, me, and my brother Matt.
2: Nice guys trip.
3: Yeah, and so we were going past this water park, and they used to have, on the strip, they used to have this water park, and I was like, Dad, look at that slide. I want to go on that slide. And so he took us to the water park. It was part of his plan, though, so he would wipe us out, and then he would put us in the room, and then he would go off all night in Vegas.
4: So devious.
1: Before I share my story, let's take a call. Do you remember the first time going to a water park or any kind of water park memories when you were little?
5: You know what? So my birthday's in June, which is the summertime, and I'm actually from North Carolina. We just moved out here recently. So it's a theme park called Carowinds out there. And every summer we would go to Carowinds, me, my sisters, and my dad and my mom, and we would have a blast. But now I'm scared of roller coasters. But
1: back then, I wasn't. I don't know what it is. I told Otto, I said, I don't know why I feel like I'm going to die or something. I don't want to get
5: literally, I can't even do the Ferris wheel with my child.
1: Christelle, she had a dad. I had to go to the city park for the free pool. And I didn't have a dad. She wouldn't have money like that, girl.
5: But it'd be like that. I understand.
1: You know, honestly, the first time I went to a water park, I can't believe that I'm saying this, but I think I was already older, and it's the time that I didn't let you come with us, DJ Automatic, when it was with my daughters.
3: That was the first time you went to
1: a
3: water park?
1: I think so. Yeah. Oh. I mean, I went tubing and stuff, like in Arroyo. The canal, what do they call a royal in English?
3: You can't go tubing in a royal. You'll get cut by glass.
1: No, you don't. No. We would go in like the canals in West Texas. Yeah, we would go tubing. Anyway, I was seeing Automatic, but I wasn't 100% sure we were going to be together.
3: And she denied me.
1: And my daughter was going, and I didn't want him to meet her.
3: I was so hurt. I want to go to

0: water park so bad, though.
1: Is it that you didn't want your daughter to meet DJ Automatic, Dana? Or is it that you wanted to have this moment since it was your first time at a water park ever?
2: No, I didn't want her to meet him.
3: Oh. I'm not even sorry.
0: We weren't there yet.
2: Yeah, we weren't there yet. There's some strange people in my daughter's life. Anyway, now she knows him. See, now that we're married, it's all good. All right, remember to catch everything we do on the radio on the Dana Cortez Show podcast.
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1: Yeah. Hey.

0: line. Hit us up right now.
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5: 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I'm a stickler. Let me explain. The odds of a rattlesnake bite are 1 in 40,000. Still, I got bit when I was 3. 1 in 40,000. The odds of a second rattlesnake bite are over 1 in a billion. I must be special. I got bit again 12 years ago. 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Daylight, twilight, even after midnight. High four. 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
16: Miami. That's for all my scammers and my kid money.

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You talk to young people about getting scammed. What if I told you there was a scam that was so sophisticated, just you might get scammed. Mm. They know where you work. They know the people you work with, and they are getting away with stealing hundreds of dollars from people. Who are they? We don't know. They're scammers. But I'm going to tell you the latest that's hitting people all over the country and draining their bank accounts, and what you need to do to avoid getting scammed when we come.

0: All right, so if you just turned the radio on, we were talking about the boss text to scam. This is a new scam. It's not just coming through, you know, your phone or regular, like that weird, you have a ticket, or USPS is trying to reach you because whatever, whatever.
1: I got that one yesterday.
0: This is a much more intimate way of scamming you because they know where you work. They know who your boss is.
2: I kind of like that.
0: No, they an intimate.
2: Get to know me a little bit more.
0: They do. They're
2: like,
0: getting to know you.
2: I like scammers who put in a little effort.
0: K-H-O-U caught up with a woman. It just happened to. Name is Irina.
3: I got a text message from a phone number I didn't know, but I also don't have my new boss's number in my cell.
0: So her boss's name was on the text, even though she didn't recognize the number. She saw the name of her supervisor.
3: He said, grab 3 Google cards for $100 each, take them out of their envelope, scratch them carefully, and send the images revealing the codes.
4: Irina said she went to a nearby Staples, paid $300 for gift cards, and sent the photos. When she got back to her desk, she followed up with her boss in a group chat and learned she had been duped.
3: Are you asking me for gift cards? And he's, no. And I'm like, oh no, I am being scammed. How did they know his first and last name? How did they know he was in a meeting? How did they know I was his employee?
0: So she's not older or anything. She got scammed because it looked legitimately like it was her employer asking her to do something.
1: Like, you wouldn't fall for that. If I was like, hey, can you pick up $300 worth of gift cards?
0: All right, I'll reimburse you.
1: I'll reimburse you. No. I know you're going to say no, but you would do it. I know you would.
2: I already wrote the one that would get me. If somebody sent me a text message and said, hey, Anthony, big comedy festival next month. We want to reserve your spot. Send confirmation and deposit information.

0: Oh.
1: Oh, you would say.
2: Oh, I would. I would.
1: They'd get
2: you.
3: Oh, I just got a DJ one like that.
2: Oh.
1: And you're right. And I told Otto, I said, come on. And he said, no, they wanted to pay me in e-checks. I said, money, please. Yeah.
3: And that's why, like, I kept telling the guy, he was like, well, we only do e-checks. And I was like, I'm only going to take a Venmo deposit.
1: Or Zelle.
3: And he was like, no, I only do e-checks. And I was like, I guess we're not going to work together then. And then I never heard from him again.
1: Because it was a scam. And actually, you know what?
3: I probably would have fallen for it had Dana not been there.
1: I know it was true.
2: I would have got, because even in my own hypothetical situation, I would have just been like, well, can I see the flyer first?
1: Just show me a digital flyer, and I'll give you all my information.
3: There's some scammer listening right now. Yeah. He's like, got him.
1: No, I think Otto falls for this stuff all the time. We had one of those pretend phishing emails go out here at the company.
2: Otto
1: clicked on it. Yes, he did. And now I didn't even click on it. They're making me take the
3: Nobody would have believed that I was
1: either.
3: In AP programming.
1: I'm like, why do I have to take the tutorial now? Just because I'm married to him? I didn't click on it.
2: Yeah, one household. I guess that makes sense.
1: Just protect yourself.
3: Still haven't done that yet.
1: Yeah, protect yourself and always, I think, ask twice. If somebody at work is asking you to do something, I get it. But call and make sure that it's real before you actually do it.
3: This is a tough scam to spot.
1: Oh, this is hard because it's your boss's name.
3: I mean, if Sarah here was like, hey, I need to pick up some gift cards. Could you do that for me real quick? I promise you I would do it.
2: Dang.
1: I wouldn't. I'd be like, Sarah, you better call somebody else with that. I know you're the one making all the big bucks, girl. Don't call your girl here.
2: Well, I wonder what kind of scam message would get Dana to submit information.
1: Nothing.
2: Nothing.
3: Oh,
1: nothing.
2: Nothing.
3: Famous
2: no.
3: last words.
1: Nothing is going
2: hey,
1: to get
2: new,
1: me.
2: Hey, new discount sale at Nordstrom's.
3: Yeah, there you
1: Maybe.
3: Go.
1: Maybe. Here's your code. Enter
2: yeah.
1: it now.
2: Oh.
1: All right. Have you or somebody in your family ever been scammed? 877-730-DCS1. 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

0: What's up, Gino here with you. I just want to remind you guys, if you listen to Lauren and I throughout the week, maybe you should watch us as well. 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

0: always tell you, shoot us a text, call us up, DJ Automatic's playlist. It's the Dana Cortez Show. Hey, who's this?
1: This is Sam from Davis. Can DJ Automatic play Cooler Than Me by Mike Posner?
2: Oh, Mike Posner.
3: Ooh, that's a classic.
0: I love it.
2: I'm going to get that on for you right now.
1: Thank you.
0: You have everybody in this studio very excited. What was your name again?
1: Sammy.
0: All right, Sammy, your request is on. We love you, man.
1: Thank you. I love listening to you guys on my way to work.
0: Oh, then that makes this even better. Let's go.

0: talk about the late, great Ozzy Osbourne. He is featured or sampled on the next song here on DJ Automatic's playlist. Trick Daddy, huh?
1: Yep. This is a classic right here. Him and Lil Jon.
0: Do you play this at the club back in the day? I'm sure people go off.
1: I still play these at the game all the time.
2: It gets played at sporting events all the time. Still.
1: Fourth quarter, down by five. Guess what song I'm playing right now?
0: That's what on right here. Okay, and we're playing it for you on the radio. It's the Dana Cortez Show. Turn it up.

0: when some of you think of a party, right? But you know what I think about? I think about DJ Automatic changing our daughter Ava Maddox's diapers, and every time he'd sing "Wipe Me Down."
1: Hey, I give her a little. I guess I can't sing that part on the radio.

0: 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It's the Dana Cortez Show. 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
1: Hey, Dana Cortez Show. Hey, man. This is also, I was just wondering if there's any possible way that I could play some Little Rob neighborhood music on the radio. Appreciate it.
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1: All right, so Brianna and her man Daniel moved in together 3 months ago, and this is a couple that we're discussing today in today's Down in the DM. You know, 3 months in, you'd think it'd be good. You know, and at first it was going well, and they picked their spot, you know, they worked out their finances, sold some furniture, and then boom, here we go. We're moving in together. Yeah. Now she says they're not getting along at all.
2: Oh, what changed?
1: You know, I had nothing really, except that they moved in together now. They're living together.
3: What are you talking about? That's a huge change. You move in with somebody, you have laundry, bills, you're sharing a space. It's not easy.
1: No, but you know what? I don't really know exactly. There's got to be something that changed. So what I'm going to do is I'm going to let Brianna hop on the line now. Hi, Brianna. How long have you and Daniel actually been together in total?
4: Hi, guys. We've been together for a year and a half, and we moved in together, a few months ago.
1: That seems like enough time. You've known each other. When did things start getting bad?
4: Honestly, almost as soon as we moved in together.
1: Oh, so are you arguing over cleaning, the bills? What exactly are you fighting about?
4: Here's the thing. It's not just like one thing. It's literally everything, right? Like what we're going to watch on TV. Like what are we going to eat tonight, babe? We're just fighting all the time.
5: Okay, boom.
3: Why do you want to do the Down in the DM then?
4: Well, he's been going out a lot, and there's been 3 nights that he never came home.
1: Oh, no. See, that's right now. No.
3: You can't do that.
1: No, girl, I would not have let that man back in my house.
2: Come on. You can't let him not in the house. You can't do that.
1: Yeah, I can.
2: No, what?
1: That's disrespectful. You're not supposed to stay out all night. There's never an excuse for any person to not be out all night, to be out all night long when you're in a relationship.
2: Did he call you and tell you he wasn't coming home?
4: No. First time this happened, I was so worried, you guys. Like, I freaked out and called all his friends and my friends, and I thought he'd been in some kind of accident.
1: See, that's what I'm trying to tell you guys. I'm sure you were scared to death. You were worried.
4: Yes, and honestly, so embarrassed, right? Like, so the next couple of times he did it, I just didn't call anyone.
1: That's the worst feeling, going through it alone. Your man's out there doing God knows what, and you can't even tell anybody.
4: No, actually, the worst feeling was him snapping a woman he met while he was out, and he's flirting with her.
3: See, I was going to say, maybe he's just bored or he needs to go out, but I don't know about it all that.
2: Right? Did the woman respond to him?
4: Yeah. She's a cocktail waitress, and she had his table.
1: How are you able to see all this without this man knowing? It's Snapchat. I don't get it.
4: Well, I opened his messages the last time he was out because he kept getting notifications like they were going off. Mm-hmm. And I had a feeling, right? Like, he was so drunk. I doubt he even realizes I answered her, but probably thinks he did.
1: Okay, I don't want you wasting your time waiting for this guy, going out, staying out all night, leaving you home alone. And I've been there. I've been in this situation. So let's just call him and find out what he's trying to get from this cocktail waitress.
4: Yeah, I don't know

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14: This is the second part of today's DM. So Brianna hit me up because her and her man Daniel, they moved in together. But they've been together over a year and a half. Quite a minute, right? And they didn't have any problems until they decided to live under the same roof. And all of a sudden, he's out, staying out all night long.
15: And there's been 3 nights that he never came home.
14: That's the worst feeling, going through it alone.
15: No, actually, the worst feeling was him snapping a woman he met while he was out, and he's flirting with her.
16: Did the woman respond to him?
15: Yeah. She's a cocktail waitress, and she had his table.
14: All right, so who is this bottle girl named Becca? We all want to know, right? Is he trying to hook up with her? I'm pretending to be Becca.

0: I have Daniel on the line right now. Maybe he's just trying to hang out with his guys and get away, or maybe it's going down. We're all about to find out.
1: Who is this?
0: My name is Becca. Does that sound familiar to you?
1: Oh, yeah. What's up, woman?
0: Not much. Are you coming out this weekend? You coming through?
1: Dude, I was just texting Alan. We was going to reserve a table tonight for Saturday.
0: Did you make sure that you're in my section, though? That's why I'm hitting you up.
1: No, but I can. How do I do that?
0: So what you got to do is you just got to ask for me. You know what I can do? I'm going to ask if I can get off a little early so I can hang out with y'all at the table. Maybe we can hang out after.
1: Oh, yeah. We can go over to Georgia spot, you know, because he's been having like a party after and stuff like that.
2: Are you
1: at work right now?
0: Hold on just a second. So here's the thing. Daniel, you're on the Dana Cortez show. And I'm sorry, Brianna, but I got to explain to him what's happening. My name is Dana Cortez, not Becca. And Brianna's been listening to our convo the whole time since you picked the phone up. She's on the other line.
1: Yeah, I figured that out. What are you doing, Brianna?
2: Mother.
0: Why are you doing this to Brianna? You just moved in with your girlfriend. You just moved in with her.
1: Okay. Look, I don't want to be with you anymore.
2: Oh, you're out. Okay. You just signed a lease. You're not going to leave me to pay for your bills. That's not happening.
0: Hold on. Why are you leaving? Obviously, the relationship was good. You moved in together. You got a spot. What changed? Why are you leaving?
1: I don't even know who the f*** you are. I have to tell you.
2: Oh, my God. Well, you have to tell me what the f*** is going on. Why are you doing this?
1: Okay, I can't stand living with Emily, all right? That's it. And her dad never picks her up, so she's stuck at home. I'm sorry, but I can't handle that life, okay? I'm not ready for this.
2: Oh.
1: And don't call me.
2: Oh, yeah. Yeah, no, I definitely am not going to be called. Of course I'm not going to call you. Don't worry,
0: Brianna,
2: about
0: you got to make sure he continues to pay rent. He's already disconnected.
3: Yeah, he's gone,
0: girl. Just when is the lease up?
2: I mean, not for like 8.5 months at this point.
3: Are you and your daughter going to be all right? You guys going to be okay?
2: This is just blowing my mind right now.
0: Are you good to talk tonight? You're going to be okay. And you and Emily, can I call you tonight?
2: Yeah, I'll text you when I get home.
0: Okay.
2: That?
0: Yeah, that's good. It went down in the DM. Can I explain to you why my heart hurts right now? For a long time, I was a single mother the kids' fathers, there's just no way I was getting any relief from them. And when I say relief, I mean a break. And it's not because I don't want my children around, but when you're a single parent and there's an absent person, the other parent is not nowhere to be found, that's your job 24/7. Luckily, my mom and my Nana, they did help, but in the end, the weight was on my shoulders. And so Brianna didn't even think twice. That's her responsibility. That's her child. She loves her child unconditionally. Daniel moving in, or they moved in together, whatever the case is, they signed a lease. They bought this apartment as a couple. He didn't understand that, I don't think. He knew, right, they're dating it. But when you live with somebody, it's different. The child is there in the morning. The child is there after school. The child is there at night. And there's no time for party, party, party. Unless you're dropping the kid off with your mom or dad or tias or whoever every other night, you know, and that can happen. But
4: even stop there. Look how much of a process that is from being a man with no children like Daniel was, no responsibility in life, to now just in order to go out with your friends, you got to schedule a babysitter. You got to coordinate a time.
5: I know. Firsthand. I was insta-dad. I walked in and Dana had two kids and we were had a third one on the way. And I got to experience being a father on the day one moving in where we got to know each other really, really well.
0: I want us to really get into this conversation when we come back, because there are more blended families now than same parent households. That's a first for this country. 877-730-DCS1. Call us and we'll talk about it when we come back. Sponsored by T-Mobile.

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1: There's a foodie influencer couple that went viral, and not because of the food they were eating. Nina Santiago and her partner, Patrick Blackwood. Yep. So they go into a local restaurant when a car crashed through the window. Now, CBS actually got to speak with them after the accident. This audio we're about to play for you, you're going to hear the crash, the moment it all happened, and then you'll hear them. I think this is from the hospital.
2: It's a good thing that we can at least walk out of here. I'm sore and all banged up, but not dead. I have glass all over my body.
3: I'm just blessed. Thank you, Loyal. Thank you, Universe.
2: I'm just glad I'm alive.
1: I saw that video, and I don't even know how they survived that. It looks absolutely insane. We're going to share the video. You can go at Dana Cortez on Instagram. I have to put it up. And now they're suing.
4: They're suing the restaurant, which I thought was...
1: For $1 million. $1 million.
4: They said that the restaurant didn't have barriers to protect them. I don't know that how many restaurants have barriers in front of their restaurant. I don't know how who does that. And then the other thing that got me was it's Tony Busby who's going after it. And to me, Tony Busby in the last year, I didn't know who he was a year ago. Now I do. Well, and he's the ultimate ambulance chaser.
5: They're my friends. And I hope that the psychological impact that the vehicle had on them, it's damaging a lot going forward, and I could understand why they would be suing like that.
1: And Anthony, I'm glad you said that, because Otto, you're like, he's the ultimate ambulance chaser. These people were in the hospital. This isn't like it was just some
4: little bump. I guess I just hear his name constantly, and anytime it's always associated.
1: I would want his name behind me when it comes to this. I ran through a glass wall one time.
5: Oh, like the Kool-Aid man?
1: Yes, exactly. Yeah. I didn't, it was really clean, and I swear I ran through it, and I had glass inside of my body for over a month. I had to take hot showers so that the little particles of glass would come out of the pores. In fact, there was one piece of glass in my arm for years.
5: Damn.
1: I finally had to have it physically removed because it would bother me so much.
4: My dad had a car accident when we lived in Minnesota, and he went through the windshield, and there was a freeze later on that year, and his face froze, and you could actually see the glass in his face.
1: No!
4: Yeah, it was crazy.
1: So I think that they should get some money. Yeah, that's a reason to sue.
5: Yeah,
1: exactly.
5: You don't want to have glass face. And
4: he had to have surgery to have each one removed.
1: Mm-hmm. Sounds like some kind of X-Man or something. But I think this is serious, and I do think that the restaurant, and they have insurance, all of that. Put those, metal barriers up at the front, like where you park. Okay. If they'd had some of that, maybe they wouldn't have crashed through the glass. I don't exactly know what's in the front, but I know the food here at this restaurant, what is it called again? Kuvi Culinary Creations, must be really good, because this couple did something I didn't expect.
2: We came back just to make sure that they have peace of mind, and also because the food is actually amazing.
1: They're like, we almost died, but we're back.
4: No, I like them.
5: Thumbnail went crazy.
1: Exactly. 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
1: Selena Gomez and Timothy Chalamet are starring in a new movie together.
2: Ooh.
1: It is called Not Alone. It's an alien movie. Settle down, though. It's an animated film.
3: Oh. So just, I thought they were going to have some lovemaking scenes.
4: Oh, Otto, God.
3: Well, you're the one who sold it like it was some kind of scandalous thing going on.
2: I can't stop thinking that, like, Selena Gomez and the Jenners and the Kardashians have beef.
4: So
2: and now Timothy's in the middle, and that's never good.
1: There was some alleged beef, and we have to go all the way back to Selena Gomez and Justin Bieber being together, okay? Which, by the way, they're both happily married. Everybody's good. Everything's fine. According to legend, Selena Gomez and Justin Bieber were, like, you know, hot and heavy, and the Jenners said, hey, come party with us so that Justin could hook up with Hailey.
2: Ooh.
1: Now, I don't know if that's true or not. Hailey Bieber has denied the claims. According to legend as well, she followed him around since she was like 12 or 13. Now they're married. Who cares? Who cares? Everybody's happy now. She got her man. Selena got her man. Everybody's good. And by the way, Selena Gomez and Kylie Jenner are at least friendly now. They're not friends, but they're cordial. They're cool.
3: I did notice the other day at the Knicks game that Taylor Swift actually went and talked to Kylie Jenner.
1: Yeah, but they didn't.
3: And it was like awkward.
1: It wasn't a talk. They were passing each other. And they said, hey, what's up? They kind of hugged each other. Like,
3: and I remember thinking that they don't like each other, right?
1: No, that's not the case. It's just that Taylor Swift, being Selena Gomez's best friend, is very, she really cares about her like a little sister, you know?
3: I feel so bad for Timothy Chalamet. He's like caught right in the middle of this.
1: He was. So there were rumors at that Knicks game that, or somewhere recently, that Selena Gomez wanted to take a picture with him and that Kylie was like, no. And he said, that's a lie.

0: Like, he's having to shut rumors down himself. And I know that it's a lie, because if that was the case, he wouldn't make a movie with Selena Gomez.
1: Well, it's definitely a lie, because he was too busy trying to take a picture with Jalen Brunson. So...
0: He was crying.
2: I'm telling you right now, he would can Kylie Jenner for Jalen Brunson any day.
0: That's who she needs to worry about, not Selena Gomez.
2: Jalen Brunson's her biggest competition.
0: Oh, I'm assuming he plays for the Knicks. All right. Anyway, be sure and check out the Dana Cortez Show podcast on demand. And of course, we'll all be waiting for this movie. As soon as we get more details, we'll give them to you. Be right back after this. Brought to you by Chick-fil-A.

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1: That's right. Our latest winner, big shout out to Victoria Duke. She went home with $500 on Friday.
0: Yeah, free gas. 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What's the address out there?
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2: So on July 9th, 1991, Quincy Jones released the soundtrack to John Singleton's classic Boys in the Hood.
1: Oh, this soundtrack?
3: Just me and you.
1: You don't know nothing about Tony, Tony, Tony? You need to learn. It's an I, it's an E, it's a Y. Each Tony is spelled differently. I don't know what order they're in.
2: But they make some damn good music.
1: Damn, Rafael Sadiq. Woo, baby, let me tell you. All right, and where will we head to now?
2: 2003, Ashanti goes number one with her album Chapter 2, and this was the biggest song off this album.
1: And I love

0: It is Pika Shanti, yeah, for sure. And I love the fact that Ja Rule is not in the video.
1: Well, here's the thing. It wasn't Pika Shanti. This was her second album. Her first album was Pika Shanti with Foolish and all the other stuff. But this...
0: No, I think this is probably the biggest she would ever been, though. Because, I mean, she debuted with that. And then she maintained
1: that. You can hate on her and Ja Rule.
0: I'm not hating on
1: Pika Shanti. That was Pika Shanti. Pika Shanti was when she was with Ja Rule. I know you don't like it, but those were the biggest hits. This is just groovy, Ashanti. I'm here for it. I like it.
0: All right, 2011 now. Pitbull and Ne-Yo have the number one song on the Hot 100 with this.
2: Me not working hard.
1: Oh,
2: yeah, right. Picture that with a Kodak. Or better yet,
0: he's still playing Times Square. Take
1: a picture. You know when you hear a song and it just takes you to like this a place? This song takes me to a happy place, especially this.
2: That's right.
0: Peak Pitbull and peak Ne-Yo too.
3: I'll agree with you on the Pitbull part, but Ne-Yo, I don't know. But

0: way earlier this morning, talking about inside the 6 o'clock hour, I admitted to cheating. I had to get a new stylist. I can't keep flying back and forth. It just makes no sense. It's not cost effective. My girl owns her salon now. She could only squeeze me in certain days. My hair was looking ratty and mousy, so I had to venture out. And I found someone who did my hair very
1: well. You cheated.
0: You
1: cheated on our girl, Alicia.
2: Like a real cheater, too. You're making up all these different reasons why you had to step out on your person.
0: Well, my hair looked bad. Even Otto was like, your hair is looking bad. I'm like,
2: did you feel guilty after it was done?
0: I felt guilty while it was happening. I was
2: dirty girl.
1: Didn't your new person console you?
0: She did. She said, Dana, I know exactly how you feel. I know this is hard. But the worst part is when I got home, Otto said, damn, your hair looks good. And then my mom was like, Mija, you look so pretty. It looks so good. I thought, well, it's over.
1: Have you ever cheated on your barber, Aunt?
2: Yeah. Well, I mean, honestly, I've always kept an open line of communication and let them know.
0: So you have an open relationship.
2: Mm-hmm. I have an open relationship, but it's always important to be open and honest. And your barber is going to be able to spot, like, oh, okay, this isn't my work.
0: They're
2: going to
0: figure it out. They knew right away when I cut Otto's hair. So,
2: but also, I've also used my. Oh, what? Hold on. Wait, you what?
0: So I
1: forgot about this.
0: Look, during COVID, our girl Alicia, she could not cut anybody's hair. We couldn't go. We couldn't come. We couldn't do anything. So Otto was like, you got to clean me up in the back. And I don't know what that means. So he's like, you're going to take these clippers, Dana, and you're going to measure across. You're going to cut my hair. And by the time it was all done, have you seen the movie with the one with the Minions? What is it called? Despicable Me?
1: Despicable Me.
2: Oh, yeah, Despicable Me. Yes.
1: I looked like that guy.
0: Vector. Do you know who Vector is? He's the villain.
1: Aww.
0: You see that bowl cut?
1: As she was cutting it, it just kept getting worse and worse.
0: Well, because I kept trying to fade it further up and further up.
2: Oh, whoa.
0: And I don't even know what that means either, fading it, but he kept going, you're going to fade it in. I was like, okay. By the time I finished, the back of his hairline was up near the top of the crown of his head. He just had this black bowl cut.
1: We just had to go ahead and shave all that
0: off. There's literally a video out somewhere that went viral. It was probably the worst cut during COVID.
1: Yeah.
0: And Alicia,
1: shout out to my girl Alicia for saving my hair, and then you go and cheat on her.
0: So even during COVID, she said, look, I know I'm not supposed to see him, but he can sneak around the back way. We have to fix that. Nobody call anybody, okay? So what? Don't forget about the podcast we have. It's called the Dana Cortez Show Podcast. And on it, you will find everything we do here and also the Down in the DM breakdowns. People always ask, what happened to this couple? How'd you break it down? What happened? Callers, blah, blah, blah. You can find all of it on the podcast, all right? And give us 5 stars. More on your radio. Turn it up.

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1: I wasn't ready for that one.
2: We're jumping into the show. Very glad to be here today. Yes, what's up, man? Yeah, Tino, Serena, Matt, and Nicasio. Shocker, fighting with this girl. But fighting over the dumbest thing, bro. I don't even know how the conversation came about, but Nicasio and his girlfriend got into a fight over people that are colorblind. Mm-hmm. And neither one of them are colorblind. He will give us the reasoning and break down the fight next on Tino Cochino Radio. Welcome to the show.

0: All right, let's talk to our co-host Nicasio, man. It's Tino Gogino Radio. He has been with his girl for about 15-ish
1: 14 years.
0: Yeah. Oh, you're right. God forbid we throw one more on there.
2: It's 15.
1: We keep adding a year.
0: Okay, so you and her got into an argument recently about colorblind people.
1: Yeah.
0: Please elaborate.
1: We were at a stoplight, and I told her, I said, I've always wondered, like, with colorblind people, does this affect, like, their driving? Like, does it affect, you know, them going from stoplight to stoplight because they don't know the colors? And she was like, well, that was dumb. And I was like, what? And she was like, it's their perception. Their perception is different than ours. And I'm like, how so? If green is green, red is red. And you need to know those two. And then she was like, no. She goes, but they know different shades and stuff like that. I'm like, so they can still see the color. And she was like, well, no, it's a darker shade and a lighter shade. I said, you need to know. In this case, you need to know, because she was telling me people know that that's how they can tell off of shapes. So that's
0: why
1: you
0: know what like red's on top, green's on bottom. So whichever one is illuminated, you would know what to do, right?
1: But you would have to know that, right? Like,
0: well, yeah, but you're looking. They're not blind. They're just colorblind.
1: I know, but some people like off the top don't know that, you know.
3: I was going to say, I thought green was on top.
1: Exactly. You see?
3: But I don't think about it. I don't know.
1: No, that's what I'm saying.
0: Red is it's red, yellow, green.
1: Yeah.
3: Yeah, you're right.
1: You see? People like that. And so we just got into this big argument, and she was just saying like, oh, like, you know, you're not right. And I'm just like, dude, like, I'm just saying in this case, they have to know. I was like, so you're telling me every colorblind person is driving?
0: So how did the conversation end?
1: I looked it up, and then she was right what she said, and I was right, but I cropped my part out.
0: How were you both right?
1: Because it said that they can go
4: like they see their version of the color.
1: Yes, but like they also see the shapes and stuff. I'm like, okay, cool. Well,
0: why would they not see shapes? They're not shape blind.
4: Are you sure you didn't read like shades instead of shapes?
1: But it's still like. If you're still seeing the color, green is green, red is red. Like, you can't.
4: I understand that.
1: So then you're not colorblind if you can still see the color. You get what I'm saying?
0: All right, we're just going to move on. I don't know. That's happening in his household. Meanwhile, Serena and her husband are fighting about jalapeno cream cheese poppers.
4: Yes.
0: We're going to talk all about this next.

0: nerves more than they would have back in the day. So Nicasio and his girlfriend got into an argument over a freaking a colorblind situation. Neither one of them are colorblind. It just was a thing.
1: Let's not rehash it.
0: Serena and her husband got into an argument over jalapeno poppers.
2: Yes, and it's more the fact of like, why do you want to argue with me? Like, I'm right. So I usually, prepare the jalapeno poppers when we make them. And the last time he did it and there wasn't a lot of cream cheese in them. And so this time I was making them and he bought 12 jalapeno poppers. And then he's like, oh, I'll finish them if you want to go get in the pool. I'm like, okay, just make sure you really stuff them with the cream cheese. I was like, because the last time there wasn't any in them. And he's like, okay, I got it. I'm like, okay, but you didn't buy enough cream cheese. So don't try to make all 12 of these jalapenos. Just make what you can with the cream cheese. He's like, oh, I'll make it work. I'm like, no. No, just don't make it work. I'm telling you, there's not enough. Mm-hmm. Anyways,
1: is this badgering?
2: He does his thing, does it, and there's literally no cream cheese in the jalapenos that he did, and there was still leftover cream cheese. I'm like,
3: this is why.
1: Oh, wow, there was leftover.
2: Yes, I was like, why? And he's like, well, it's because if you overstuff it, it melts out. I'm like, no, that's why you're supposed to stuff it, because it is gonna melt out.
0: As
2: a little
0: you're
2: bit.
0: Saying this out loud, are you like, why are we fighting over this?
1: Well, because
0: now you seem bothered.
2: But I was like, I why don't you just listen to me?
3: He doesn't know his role. That's why we don't belong in the kitchen. Like, you probably would have been happy doing it yourself, right? Because you do it right.
2: I was already doing it. Yeah, I was
3: that's
2: already
3: what I'm
2: doing
3: saying.
2: It. But yeah, just listen to me. Like, that's all I want. Just
1: so it's less
2: to me.
1: About the poppers and more about how he doesn't listen to you.
2: Yes.
1: It's a bigger problem.
2: Yes. And he won't admit that there was no cream cheese in them. Perfect. I'm like, I'm looking at it.
0: Perfect, perfect, perfect transition into the next story. Stupid things people say when you get divorced.
3: Aw, dang.
0: Coming up next.
4: It's been a long time. Long time. I shouldn't have left you. Without a note.

0: I came across this and thought it was funny. I'm going to confirm or deny if this is true. Stupid things people say when you get divorced, okay? Everything happens for a reason.
1: Yeah.
0: The reason is that you both stop putting in the work. I mean, so technically, technically, yes, it's correct, but I don't know. I feel like sometimes too, like, people do grow or they change or they realize that they deserve more out of the situation. So,
2: but also, I think if it's like right when like you're going to divorce, I don't think you want to hear that.
0: But you guys seem so happy. Yeah, like people told me that too. I hated that. Like, of course we did. We only post the good stuff on Instagram, stupid.
3: Well, yeah, you're not going to fight in front of other people.
2: Oh, you seem so happy. Well, clearly we weren't, though.
0: Like, these are things you should not be saying. Another one. At least you still have your kids. This one says that grief doesn't disappear just because blessings exist. I don't know. That's a weird one when you bring kids into
1: it. It's like, yeah.
0: This is one thing people shouldn't say to a divorced couple or a person is, I'm so sorry. Because chances are they did this to, like, be better for themselves. You know what I mean? Like, they chose themselves over the relationship.
3: Yeah. When I find out people got divorced and they go, oh, we're getting divorced, I'm like, congrats. Because usually, like you said, Tino, they're at their wit's end and this is their new life they're starting. Yeah. And you're like, no, yeah, it is a good thing.
0: This is one thing you shouldn't say to a person when they're getting divorced is, maybe your standards are too high.
3: Who's saying that?
0: I don't know. It's a thing. I actually had one of our listeners reached out to me recently and said that it was her sister or someone in her family told her that the reason dating doesn't go good for her is because her standards are too high. And I was like, listen, don't lower them, man. Know what you want. I've been telling this to guy friends that I know. Bro, it doesn't matter. Guy, woman, whatever. Your standards are your standards. Don't settle. Don't be with somebody that doesn't fill your cup, man. Why?
2: I agree.
1: Just lower them a little bit.
0: Lower the standards?
1: Yeah, just a little bit. Because if you're just running around here single, you wonder why you're the problem. You're the problem.
2: But if it's unrealistic standards, then maybe. But if it's like common sense, like don't cheat on me.
1: Like, you're not going to find a perfect person. You make that person perfect for you.
0: That sounds crazy. How do you make someone perfect for you?
1: What's that saying called? Like, there's not a perfect person out there. Like, you guys become a perfect couple. Like, you guys.
3: That's not a saying.
1: I forgot what it was.
3: Everybody's cup is a different size. Maybe yours is just a little teacup.
1: I mean, yeah, but I'm happy. That's all that matters.
0: Casio just sits on his bed, rubbing his belly button, watching Adrian Broner all day. And that's happiness for him.
1: It is. That's my cup. Fill it up. It's Tino.
0: Tino Cucino Radio. Healthcare in America's trash. I said it again, or I'll say it again. And listen, if you work in the healthcare field, I'm not saying you or what you do. The things you do are amazing. But the way that they charge.
3: Oh, insurance. Yes.
0: And oh, my God. I want to talk to you about MRIs next.
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0: healthcare in America sucks. And it's not a shot at our doctors or our nurses or anything. What you guys do is amazing. The actual work you do, I tip my hat to you. I salute you. I think it's so important. Mm-hmm. But it's the government and how they, one, don't want to help a ton of people, right? Like most of the places you go across the world, healthcare is free.
1: Mm-hmm. Yes.
0: Mm-hmm. I mean, that's beautiful. Here you have to pay just out the booty for everything. And it's so expensive, bro. And if you don't have insurance, oh my God, good luck. It's just, it's the craziest thing. I came across this and I need to, I'm going to be honest with you. I can't confirm this is true, but I want to do the research on it. But when I saw it, it kind of stopped me in my tracks because I just had to get an MRI for the car accident that I got into. It is literally cheaper to fly to China, stay in a 5-star hotel, get an MRI, and fly back to the States than it is to get the scan in the U.S. with insurance. This says, wow, an MRI at a public hospital in China costs around $70. At a private international hospital in Shanghai or Beijing, you're looking at $600 to $900. In the United States, the same scan runs $1,200 to $3,000, and that's often after insurance kicks in. And then here's the actual math on the trip. Round trip flight to China, $700 to $1,200. 5-star hotel in Shanghai, $150 to $200 a night. MRI at an accredited international hospital, $70 to $300. Total all-in cost for the entire trip, including flights, hotel, and the scan, under $2,000 in most scenarios.
2: Yeah, but you're breathing in a lot of smog.
3: Yeah, but I mean...
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0: So there's a therapist that breaks down the difference between how men and women fall in love. I'm interested. We'll listen to it. Next.

Though this season of her life had been cold, lonely, and tough, though she slipped back into a darkness she had hoped by now to have overcome, she had learned a beautiful lesson as she kissed her girls goodbye and thanked them for getting her out the house. That maybe...

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She must be patient. She must have faith in the seeds that are planted beneath the snow. She must hold on, and she must let go. She'll be all right. No riding shining armored knight. She will save herself this time. 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

0: 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Let's talk about it. What is the biggest difference between how men and women fall in love? It's Tino Cochino Radio. Let's listen.
1: When you men fall in love, you fall in love through action, through sacrifice, through commitment, for showing up, no matter what. Because to you, love is a verb. It's something you do regardless of how you feel. It's practically your duty as a man. But then you make the catastrophic mistake of assuming that your woman is wired the exact same way. No! Women fall in love with the idea of being in love, the feeling, the fantasy, the romance. That is how we fall in love. And because you don't know that, when the problems come, because they will, you're completely blindsided. Because to a woman, love is conditional. I know, we are complicated and a little crazy and extremely dramatic. We are, and you're absolutely welcome.
0: So based on her logic, men are actually better when it comes to love than women. Because men, she said that it's basically we're wired that way to love, to provide, to give all of that. And when you show love and loyalty back, we want to give it even more. But women, that it's conditional and it's like, eh, whatever.
2: She says that it's how you make her feel. But also, how I was taking it, this could be for any relationship because everybody wants to be loved differently. Like, not everyone's the same. And that's on you and your partner to communicate on how you want to be loved. Because if your needs aren't being met, then yeah, each one of you isn't going to feel loved because you're not being loved in your way.
3: Yeah. So Matt, when your wife wants to go out and dance and have a good time, whether you like it or not, you have to fill that cup so that way you guys are, you know, are good.
4: Thank you, therapist Nicasio. I realize that. And I know you're alluding to how I hate doing anything with my wife that I don't like to do. And that is selfish of me. And I know when we first started dating, you're like all in love and the men like love to show the affection. The women love that, right?
3: Yeah.
4: And then it gets like it normalizes.
3: Yeah, it settles.
0: Because at some point you need her to fill your cup too.
4: That's true.
3: Yep.
4: But then I made the mistake of not being as affectionate just because it's how it just naturally progressed. Mm-hmm. And that was a real big problem for her. So I had to hear what she had to say, and I had to get back to being affectionate. So I think it's okay for women to have that condition of, I want you to keep treating me like you treated me when
2: because
4: we met.
2: Because if you stop with affection, then yeah, we're going to feel like we're not being loved.
3: Why is it? To me, it feels like a one-way thing. It's like...
0: Yeah, it sounds like it.
3: The whole time, I have to keep on loving you a certain way throughout the whole relationship.
2: But that's the way you want to be loved.
3: What are you doing for me?
0: Exactly.
3: Like when I walked out that door, are you dropping my pants?
2: Not if you're not making her feel loved.
5: Oh my God.
6: Oh my God.
4: That's what she said.
5: Wow. Oh my God.
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0: Coming up next.
1: If your partner never wanted to take pictures with you, I would assume you'd feel some type of way.
2: Yeah.
1: That's where Alyssa's currently at. It's a weird situation. She reached out. She's looking for advice. We'll read the DM next inside Listener Therapy.

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1: Uh-oh.
0: Obviously, we need more details. Let's have Serena read the DM that Alyssa sent, and we'll talk all about it. Go ahead.
2: I've been dating this guy for about 2 months, and everything has been great. We see each other all the time. We go on dates. We text every day, and he tells me he really likes where this is going. The only thing that's bothering me is that he refuses to take pictures with me. Anytime I ask to get a quick selfie or a picture together, he brushes it off. He'll joke about it, say he hates taking pictures, or tell me we'll do it next time, but next time never comes. At first, I figured he was just camera shy, but now it's starting to feel weird. What makes me question it even more is that he has no problem taking pictures with his friends or posting himself on social media. It's only pictures with me that seems to be off limits. Am I creating a problem that isn't there, or is this a red flag?
0: You're creating a problem that isn't there. I've learned from past relationships that you shouldn't post everything. When I've been in a relationship, I mean, if you follow me, you know I go all in. That's just the type of person I am. That's anything, right? Like when I said I'm gonna do comedy, all in. When I do whatever, all in. And so that's how I would treat my relationships. But then when they go bad, everyone's in your business. Nobody wants to get out of it. It's the toughest thing. And so moving forward, I'm like, I'm not gonna do that anymore. So I feel like maybe he had a similar situation and he just doesn't want to put that out there, because you already said the very first like lines that you said in your DM where we see each other all the time, we go on dates, we text every day, he tells me he likes where it's going. The action steps are there. Just because you don't have a social media picture, who cares?
2: I don't know. I think it's kind of sketch, because I feel like he's trying to hide something, because it's like, do you not want me to post to you because you have another girlfriend, or do you not want me to post to you because you are talking to other people?

0: don't know.
1: But are those your insecurities that you can't deal with?
0: Well, what's his insecurity? Why he can't take a picture?
1: Social media.
0: But she's not saying to post it. She's saying a picture. She can keep the picture in her phone.
1: I know, but... Well, that's dumb. Because why you have the person dumb? With you. Why do you want a picture of someone you have with you at all times?
2: To keep memories.
0: People have all kinds of pictures in their phones.
1: We know what they're going to do with it.
2: Here's the thing. They're not official, right? Because he says he likes where this is going. They haven't said the L word, it sounds like. So why would you post somebody?
3: Lesbian?
2: What? That was a good show.
3: I don't know, man. I definitely want to see what you think about the situation. Is Alyssa overreacting, or do you think her man has, you know, some reasoning as to why he doesn't want to post her? We'll take it to the phones and talk to you about it next.
4: JY, turn me up. Miami. This is for all my scammers and my kid money.

0: right, so Alyssa reached out because she thinks the guy she's dating might be hiding something. I guess it's been about 2 months and things have been really good. She says they see each other all the time. They go on dates. They text all the time. Things are great. The only thing, he refuses to take pictures with her. Every time she tries to get a quick selfie or do like some type of pic together, he'll joke like, I hate taking pictures, or I will do it next time. Don't worry about it. Mm-hmm. But the next time never comes. They have no pictures together and she just thinks it's weird and he might be hiding something. We have Mary on the line. What do you think?
1: I do think it's very weird.
0: What if he just had a bad relationship and he wants to be cautious about who he puts into the public eye?
2: Ooh.
1: I don't believe it.
2: Oh, okay. My gosh. See, this is the problem.
0: Well, we figured it out.
1: Is he stopping her from posting it?
0: That's a good question. She just said that he doesn't want to take the pictures in general. Like every time she tries to take one, he's like, next time we'll do it, or we'll get to it another time. Don't worry about it.
1: I have given this advice to many, many other friends who have been in similar situations. Have to open their eyes. I'm happily married. I've been married for 22 years.
2: So you guys have like an album, huh? Like full of pictures?
1: Yes. I believe taking pictures all the time. Yes.
0: What if he's taking mental pictures? Like I just took one right now.
1: No, yes. Even my daughters have my 14-year-old right now with me, and she heard the whole little scenario game, and she's all like, Mom, he's hiding something. So this woman needs to open her eyes. Walk away.
3: coming up next, Tino
0: Casino Radio. Celebrity gossip. What are we spilling inside tea time today, Serena?
4: Long-term relationships aren't for everybody, and Chelsea Handler is explaining why they don't work for her.
0: No, really? Coming up next.

0: let's talk long-term relationships. Comedian Chelsea Handler spoke out, said they are not for her. It's tea time. It's Tino Cochino Radio. Let's listen.
1: I am not a long-term person. I just am not interested in anything that comes after the six-month relationship mark.
2: Why do you think that is?
1: I'm not interested in dealing with your family or your issues. I don't want to be part of a unit. I want to have a good, sexy affair.
2: I get that.
1: I don't want to be a couple.
2: Yep.
1: I just want to have somebody that I'm into and buzzing on. It's the same with like drugs. Like, I don't stay too late to the party. You know what I mean? I know when to wrap things up. And I know when I never wanted to have to quit a drug or quit alcohol. So I've never wanted to have to give it up. So I've never gone so far that I have to. And that's how I am with guys. I'm not obsessive. The best parts of my life have always been the parts where I'm single.
0: This is what it's all about. Not specifically what she said, but about knowing yourself and knowing what you're able to give to another person. If you know that a long-term relationship is not your thing, just be honest about it. And you put it out there. Now, that way, whenever you move forward or whoever you get with, they know what it is. There's no expectations other than a good time. Mm-hmm. And no one gets hurt.
3: Do you ever feel like she's just doing this because it all kind of failed?
0: What
3: like,
0: failed?
3: Like her relationships and all that stuff. Like, do you think this came from somewhere or she
0: like
3: has
0: she doesn't take accountability and so this is her way of kind of skipping past
3: I
0: that?
3: I mean, yeah, because
0: I could be.
3: I feel like every woman wants a relationship and then get married and do the whole thing.
0: I think it depends,
3: right?
0: though. She's yeah. so, she doesn't need anybody for anything. She kind of built this, you know, empire for herself.
3: Yeah.
0: She and doesn't need to lean on anyone.
4: And she might feel like she doesn't want to give up any of that.

0: to have a family or to be tied down with somebody.
1: Yeah, it's kind of selfish, right?
2: It's okay. It's her life. Speaking of life, I had a life-changing moment yesterday at Chipotle.
1: Oh, really?
2: I'm officially, I hate the term, I guess, but I feel like I'm beyond unk. I'm just old. It was, oh my God, I'll share it with you next, man. It was crazy.
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8: The legendary. Oh, yeah.

0: So yesterday, I, Tino Cochino, was at Chipotle. I love Chipotle. It's a vibe. Yesterday, I go to sit down. I realized, I need to wash my hands. And I was at a ghetto Chipotle, so there's a keypad on the door. Can't just walk into the restroom. Mm-hmm. And so I go to the cashier, and I'm like, hey, can I get the restroom code? And she said, yeah, it's going to be 1485 hashtag. And I was like, what? You mean pound? 1485 pound? And she went, what's a pound? Pound what? Bro, I stood there in shock because I didn't understand it at first. I know what the hashtag is, obviously, but yeah. I was like, how do you not know what pound is? But then I had to look stupid because I just stood there as I'm processing it all. But I realized, I mean, she was young. She probably, honest to God, doesn't know what pound is.
1: She's like, there's this weird man that wants to pound me.
2: Oh my God. I mean,
0: maybe. She was young enough to where she's probably never even heard the term.
2: That's just her. Like, I didn't know the pounds until after school, until like after high school.
0: What did you think it was called? I mean, you saw it on the phone.
2: Hashtag, yeah.
0: No, you didn't. Hashtags
1: did not exist.
2: But that's what it is, though.
0: Nicasio thinks he's younger than he is. When you were in junior high, a hashtag was not a thing.
2: It's not even a young or old thing. She just doesn't know. Like, that's just what it is. It's like,
0: that's what it is. That's what I just said.
2: Yeah, it's like saying, you know, I don't know what a period is. I call it a dot. Like, you know what I'm saying? It's like that. She just don't know what it is. You're not old.
0: Nicasio's annoying me right now. It's like he halfway listens, and so like he kind of has a point, but doesn't have a point.
3: Nicasio used to call it the tic-tac-toe symbol.
2: Well, maybe, yeah. Just...
0: Well, the thing is, Matt was out of the room and didn't hear any of the story.
3: But I know what you're talking about, because I saw the video.
0: Oh, okay, yeah. I mean, do your kids know what pound is?
3: No, they would call it the hashtag symbol, for sure. I guarantee if I asked them.
2: Well, wait till they get older.
0: Go to my Instagram, it's at Tino Cochino. You can watch the video, jump into the comments, share your thoughts. It was awkward, to say the least. Coming up next... Chloe Bailey, been kind of quiet recently, right?
2: Mm-hmm. Yeah, was she?
0: What was the last thing she was in?
1: Was it?
2: She make a movie?
0: She was Little Mermaid, right?
2: Yeah.
3: No, that's Halle Bailey.
0: Oh, yeah, you're right. I get confused. Sister.
1: Yeah.
3: Who the hell is Chloe Bailey?
1: She's a singer too, I think.
3: Oh, okay.
0: So she, I guess, waited until the next day to confront a man about cheating because she wanted to cuddle one more time.
1: Oh, that's sad.
2: Shout out.
0: Yo, let's talk her toxic ways next.
4: Sorry. No, no, no, no, no, no, no, no, no, no, no, no. Hey.

0: Let's talk actress, singer, Chloe Bailey. She has revealed that she, I guess one time, waited until the next day to confront a man about cheating because she just wanted to cuddle with him one more time.
1: That's sad.
2: But I do know I peeped it and I kept it quiet till the next morning.
3: And then what'd you do?
2: And then I walked in the bathroom like it was brand new. Like I just saw it. Because I still wanted my night of cuddles. I'm that toxic.
3: No. There is nothing better than seeing the text or seeing the evidence and you're like, uh-huh. And then you...
0: That was on the Call Her Daddy podcast, right?
4: Yeah. Mm-hmm.
0: That girl, Alex, sounds so excited. I mean, she showed her toxic ways right there when she said there's nothing better than finding it and hiding it and know that you have it and you can't wait to just surprise them with it. Like, ha!
4: Oh, my God.
0: Like, that's crazy.
5: I feel like there's no way. Like, if I felt like... I guess my person was cheating. There's no way that I could hold that in.
0: No.
5: Like,
0: we know you cannot. Yes. Even if I don't explode, I've got to address it immediately. Yeah, we're going to stay another night. And then, so we can cuddle. You did not cuddle. We know what you did.
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1: So coming up next, our producer Matt has a confession that I don't know at all what it revolves around. Do you, Serena?
2: I don't. I hope it's a juicy confession, not something dumb.
1: I know, right?
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1: I think so.
0: Like,
1: what's
0: for
1: it?
0: Real?
1: Yeah, what's his name?
2: Mark.
0: All right, we'll have Matt hit us with the big reveal next on Tino Cochino Radio.

0: you a 10. Girl, you a 10, girl, you a 10, girl, you a 10. 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
1: Hey, who you think you is?
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0: All right, everybody, it's time. It's Tino Cochino Radio. Our producer, Matt, has been on vacation for 2 weeks. He is back, and apparently he has a confession. Does the confession have anything to do with your vacation?
1: No, but the confession came out during my vacation as well. I guess. You guys ready?
0: I'm listening. Go ahead.
1: Okay. So, you know, like, I don't know if you've noticed, but I've gotten in pretty good shape in the last couple months. You know, I've been hitting Orange Theory extra hard. I've been finally, like, watching what I'm eating.
2: Ooh.
1: And I dropped, like...
2: Oh, power!
1: I dropped like 10 to 15 pounds or whatever. I probably put some on vacation. But
3: yeah,
1: I was inspired to reveal this secret because of Serena's topic this week. She was talking about how she's struggling to like lose weight for the baby weight. And she's like hesitant to get on peptides or Ozempic because she feels like that's, you know, doesn't want to put chemicals in her body. Mm-hmm. And I actually leaned over her to her and revealed this to her. I don't know if you remember, but I said, I'm on Ozempic too. Yeah.
3: Are you really?
1: Not actually Ozempic, but I'm on peptides, taking injections once a week.
3: Well, I knew you and your wife.
1: Yeah.
3: You love meals.
1: So, people are commenting when I was hanging out with my wife's family on vacation. They were saying, man, Matt's, you know, he's in good shape. And my wife was like, yeah, he's on peptides. And everybody thinks that it's cheating. I was like, bro, but I'm also going to Orange Theory. Like, it's not 3 to 5 times a week. I'm also eating, right? Like, peptides don't work if you just keep eating.
4: Well, yeah,
1: how you eat.
4: I heard that they only work if you, like, work.
1: Yes. And it does make you feel a little nauseous 24/7.
0: Well, Ozempic's supposed to be the exact same thing. My buddy, I almost said his name. I have a buddy that's on it. And he told me the same thing, like that he was on it and watching what he was eating. Mm-hmm. And then he started losing weight and then he felt good about it. So he started eating whatever. And then basically all he was doing was just kind of keeping him the same.
1: Terrible.
0: So it was keeping him from gaining weight, but he wasn't losing it because he was eating like crap. So you still have to do your part no matter what. I don't think it's cheating at all. If anything, losing weight is not easy for everybody. Mm-hmm. And some people need a little assistance. And if you can get the assistance, take the assistance.
1: Especially when you're late 40s like me.
3: Well,
1: you know?
3: Yeah, I mean, because your age, you probably hit a plateau. And so I feel like, and you had a good foundation. You're already going to the gym. You're already kind of eating well. So this is a perfect time for you to take it.
1: Wow, I'm shocked that you have that opinion, Nicasio.
3: I looked it up.
1: Crap all
3: the time. I looked it up.
0: I actually wanted to shout out Serena. She posted a video about this, and we'll talk about it next. But she has started a new challenge for herself.
4: I did.
0: We'll talk about it next. Maybe you guys can join.

0: Our producer Matt has just revealed that he is on Ozempic.
1: Oh my God. Generic.
0: You know. And Serena talked about yesterday on the show how she, you know, has kind of started to compare herself to other women on social media because it's been about a year and a half now. She's not like bouncing back the way she wanted to after having a baby. And then I saw you posted yesterday on your Instagram that you have decided to start a challenge. What inspired the challenge? What made you just say, I'm going to do it? Like, you pull the trigger.
2: Because, okay, I know it sounds like I drink a lot, but I'm really only a social drinker. So I feel like if I put it out there, then my friends also, like, won't invite me.
0: But in fairness, you hang out with people almost every day. It feels like family, friends, something.
2: We're not drinking every day, though. Like, I feel like more on, like, weekends. So I don't want to do that anymore. So I also felt like if I put it on social media, that also holds me accountable.
1: Okay.
0: So how long is the challenge and what is it specifically?
2: It's just until August 1st, which is about, I think, like 26 days in total, 27 days. But it's because my birthday month starts. So maybe I'll go further than August 1st.
3: I was going to say, because on your birthday, you're just going to chug a 30 pack or
2: what? No, but if I want to have a drink to start celebrating, because we're going to go see the new Spider-Man on August 1st, right. And you can have drinks at the movie theater. I don't know.
3: You can.
2: I just don't want to limit myself.
3: I think you should do it for the rest of the year.
2: I don't want to.
3: Well, I tried, guys.
0: You did.
1: Good effort.
4: Tino Cuccino Radio.
0: All right, so these college majors have seen the biggest drop in hiring since 2019. Will you be affected? Ooh. We'll talk all about it next.

0: and get some money.
1: So these college majors have seen the biggest drop in hiring since 2019. We'll start at number 10, architecture, which is crazy because I feel like there's probably so much money.
2: Yeah, like, I wouldn't expect that one.
1: Number 9, social sciences. Number 8, math and statistics. Number 7, education. Number 6, health professions. Number 5, communication and journalism. Number 4, business and marketing. Number 3, interdisciplinary studies. Number 2, computer and information sciences. And number 1, engineering. This makes no sense to me.
3: It's probably hard to get in, but once you're in, like, you're good.
4: As an engineer?
3: Yeah.
1: This is all according to new LinkedIn data, and it says hiring for entry-level jobs related to graduates' majors have declined across all 10 of the most common college majors since 2019. And engineering was the biggest drop at 25%. I don't understand why. That makes no sense to me.
2: That's crazy.
1: I guess, yeah, I read it wrong at first. It's not necessarily people not wanting to go to college.
2: Uh-huh.
1: It's there being a lack of opportunities for the people that did major.
2: That's scary if you are going to college, because it's like, okay, well, I thought engineering was a good job. I thought healthcare was a good job. But now you're saying, like, you know, like there's...
1: I wonder, yeah, so what are you supposed to get into?
3: Subway.
4: Ooh, sandwich artist?
1: Yeah, there you go. You're not a coffee maker. You're a barista.
4: That's right.
1: You guys heard about Pinky Time?
2: No.
1: It's a new wellness trick that everyone's talking about. And our producer, Matt, will talk about it with us next.
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26: 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Yeah.

0: Let's talk
1: Cheeky Time.
2: Oh my God.
3: It's not that.
0: It's a new wellness trick, I guess, that everyone's talking about. I haven't heard about this yet, but our producer Matt is prepped and ready to talk about it.
3: Yeah, I guess it's a new TikTok trend. Shocker. And creators are posting videos of themselves doing the simple finger exercise, claiming it can prevent Alzheimer's disease and improve brain neuroplasticity. Whatever, help your brain. So basically what you do is you put your two first fingers together like you're, you know,
0: Your index finger and your middle finger.
3: Yeah, like you're like pushing for good luck. Yeah. Mm-hmm. You know how you do that? Then you put your thumb and your ring finger together.
0: Okay.
3: And then you just...
0: This is called the shocker, Matt.
3: That's good for your brain. Yeah. And then you wiggle your pinky for 30 seconds. And you switch hands.
0: This is now, fake. They just want people doing this looking stupid.
4: Yeah, looking stupid.
3: People are doing it. But there is some research to show that like certain finger movements, they haven't researched this exact one, can help your brain for brain exercises. So, but there's things you can do that have been researched, like palm massage circles. So you use one hand to draw small circles on the palm of the other hand, like this, mm-hmm. and then you switch. And then you make a fist and you extend your fingers one at a time. And you just keep doing that over and over with your other hand.
0: Here, let me try.
5: Falcon punch.
3: Okay. Punch. And then there's finger clicking. Using one hand, tap Ooh. Each finger the opposite hand at one time.
0: Oh, I do. That's how I thought you meant clock it.
3: No, well, that might work too. And then wrist flipping. Place your palms together, then rotate your hands inward and outward in alternating directions.
6: And this helps your brain?
3: I guess.
4: I seen this TikTok video to where it was like a Walmart, and the guy went up to just a random customer and had him do all these but with his eyes closed, and he's like, I'll give you $100 if you do it, and yeah. he just walks off and the person looks stupid doing it.
0: I just dropped a new episode of my dating podcast, Laugh at Love. I would love to invite you to listen. We'll talk about it next.

0: dating podcast. It's called Laugh and Love. And basically, I just every week read dating horror stories that you guys send me or things that I find on TikTok or based on personal experiences, whatever it may be. I just feel like dating in 2026 is next level complicated. Mm-hmm. Like, do you think you would thrive in the dating world currently, Matt? Like, be real. You know you and how you used to date. I mean, you claimed that you were a ladies' man.
1: I was. And I did use MySpace, so I think I would be okay with it. I mean, it just seems like this is just to have fun. In 2026, you date just to have fun, not look for anything.
0: I mean, we talked about that on the show, that the youth are more so just into situationships versus actual relationships.
2: That's crazy.
1: I'm all about that.
0: You don't think you'd be
2: popping
0: in the dating world in 2026, Serena?
2: No. Because I think I would want something serious, but then, I mean, this is me thinking, like, I would have obviously gotten divorced if I went back to the dating world. I think I would have my guard up so much. I don't know. Yeah, I don't
1: but
2: think
1: it'd
2: be great.
1: But don't you think post-divorce, you just be like, I just want to have fun.
3: I
1: did the whole serious relationship thing. I have kids. Like, I'm ready to move. Like,
3: experiment.
2: I don't know. Oh, it's hard for me to process that, but I don't think I would.
0: I'm having fun with this podcast, man, and just being very vulnerable. Also, I talk a little bit about my divorce and how I don't even want to say what it is. Just I had a realization that I haven't shared anywhere, but I share it this week on the podcast. Ooh. So if you like gossip and tea, that is definitely something for you. And also a couple of the things that we talked about on the show, like why Instagram is always pushing for you to break up and why breakup content is such a thing. I dive into that. And then I have a listener that reached out to share a DM where basically she went on a first date and it ended up with her date's wife reaching out to her.
3: Oh my God.
0: It's a whole thing, man. So new episode is streaming this week. The episode is titled I'm Not Mad. And the podcast is called Laugh at Love. So wherever you stream your favorite podcast, just search for Tino Cochino. Laugh at Love.
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5: 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Herman and Herman will help you. All it takes is one call." And they says, "Come over, we got you." And if it wasn't for them, I wouldn't be walking right now. 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
2: 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My son says, "I got somebody that'll help you. Herman and Herman will help you. All it takes is one call." And they says, "Come over, we got you." And if it wasn't for them, I wouldn't be walking right now. 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
2: 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Sounds good. Real good.

0: down. That's James Andre Jefferson Jr.
1: What a do, bro?
0: Congrats, Kai Cenat, who made his return to streaming and announced his Streamer University, I guess, attendance, whoever's making this thing. He had over 1 million viewers on his first stream back.
1: Oh, yeah. This streaming stuff is it's taking over, honestly.
0: Yeah. I'll tell you what, man. Shout out to Kai Cenat. I'm glad to have him back on the internet. Right?
1: Come on now.
0: Better than Clavicura.
1: Oh, yeah. That look, got hidden hammers on his face.
0: The looks maxers. Anyway, stay by your radio. We got the No Cap News coming up.
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4: Hey there, Corpus Christi. It's me, Tommy Cool. Ever wondered why Tommy Cool gives a high four? I'm a stickler. Let me explain. The odds of a rattlesnake bite are 1 in 40,000. Still, I got bit when I was 3. 1 in 40,000. The odds of a second rattlesnake bite are over 1 in a billion. I must be special. I got bit again 12 years ago. The folks who cared for me the first time were sticklers. No lasting damage. The second time, not sticklers. I lost a finger. That's why I give high fours. That's why I'm a stickler. Texas weather demands air conditioning sticklers. Our intense combination of heat and humidity is toxic to air conditioners. Instead of running for 20 years, you'll be lucky to get 12. No matter when your air conditioner needs care, call a stickler. Daylight, twilight, even after midnight. High four. Only at TommyCool.com. 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
0: All right, we're going to break it down up next. 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